0: I don't think it's just, it doesn't just happen overnight. I don't think you can just digest the whole season and understand, you know, what we did for 10 months, basically every day, and, you know, since the start of September, and you have this ultimate goal, and every team does at the start of the season, excuse me, and, you know, when you get so close to it and don't achieve it, it leaves you with, you know, quite an empty feeling, and I think you just process things for a bit, and it is hard to sit here and say, be appreciative of all the positives and be proud of what we accomplished and this and that when you feel like you were so close and didn't achieve it. You know, so there's always more, and I think that's, you know, that's the great part about our group. That's the great part about this organization is, you know, being able to turn the page and, you know, process it and think about how, you know, how can we get back in this position and be on the right side of things.
1: You kind of touched on it, but does the motivation to get back, does it kind of fuel you more when you lose or when you win like you did in 2020?
0: Well, I mean, the motivation is the motivation. I think that's the same every year. You know, you want to be, you know, it's an interesting question because, I mean, you could say that the motivation's more when you lose because of the emptiness and the feeling, but, you know, when you win and you feel that fulfillment, that's all you want to do after that is feel that feeling again and be able to share it with, you know, everybody that you went through everything with for the last, you know, 10 months, you know, you know, you guys are here, we're here every day for, you know, since the middle of September, and, you know, it's all, you know, to win, and that's our goal, and I think when, you know, when that doesn't happen, you know, we're all looking for answers. We want to figure out, well, what could we have done differently, what could we have done better, and, you know, that doesn't change. I mean, we were two games short, but we were, you know, ultimately didn't do enough, and I think we should be really proud of this season and some of the adversity that we overcame as a group, and you know, the run itself, it was there's so many things that I'll remember and really be, you know, grateful and appreciative for, but you know, it is still tough to process at all when you have just recently lost. I think you know, it takes a little more time to, you know, to really appreciate all the great things we did.
2: Jack, the guys that have come in, there's been a steadfast confidence, even though it's fresh, that regardless of what the group looks like in totality, you feel confident about being back. Braden said a couple times that with new coach and everything that's going to be different, training camp is as important. So my question is, that confidence, does that just stem from the top organizationally, regardless of the outcome? And two, you know, how do you get away in such a short off season, understanding the importance of, again, training camp?
0: Yeah. Well. Yeah. I mean, it's. I think that's one of the beautiful things about, you know, our sport is, you know, every team comes in here at the start of the season with hopes and dreams of being the last team remaining, and there's so much parity in the NHL, and it's such a competitive league on a night-to-night basis for 82 games. You know, but I mean, playing here in Vegas, you guys know how it is. Like, we're so blessed to have, you know, ownership, you know, like Bill Foley, and management like Kelly and George, and what they do to give us the best opportunity and every night. And, you know, I think that confidence comes from the top for sure, bleeds through the entire organization. And, it's something that us as players feel for sure. you know, we feel like we're, you know, we're going to contend for a Stanley Cup every season, and I think that's a great attitude and a great way to go about things.
3: Jack, I think Carter Hart took it really hard after the Game 6 loss. Yourselves and the other team members went and consulted him after as he was took it really tough. What did he mean to you guys this year and in this playoff run, and maybe anything inside that what you shared with him or what?
0: Well, I mean, I have just the utmost respect for Carter. You know, his work ethic every day, his mentality, what he puts into this, what he did for our team, the way that he played. I can't say enough good things about him. You know, it's I mean, it was inspirational, and to watch him behind the scenes on a day-to-day basis, and you know, he's obviously away from hockey for a minute, and you know, the amount of work and effort and everything that he put into it, and his personality, and I just, yeah, I mean, I have a lot of really great things to say about him, and you know, we were so proud to, you know, play in front of him, and you know, we wouldn't have been in that position without him. So you know, I have you know, nothing but the best to say, and you know, think of Carter Hart.
4: Jack, I was just wondering, you hear from you guys that this is a great organization, that they'll do anything to win. When you walk in the doors here, you expect to win. I kind of wonder, among the other players and so forth, there's a little bit of jealousy, and then that poll came out where, you know, the Vegas is the most hated team. Reasons behind that, I guess, is because of the success. Just a few of your thoughts on that.
0: There was a poll that came out that Vegas is the most hated team. Who voted on that? Random bunch of people. I mean, I'll say this: if you ask guys in the league, there's not, Vegas ain't on people's no trade list. So this is a place people want to be and people want to play, and this is an organization that people want to be a part of, and I would say all the players in here are very proud to represent the city and play for this organization. And there's a lot of amazing things that come with that. I sure know that I'm proud to be a part of this city and this organization. And, you know, I guess that's really all I have to say. I didn't know that there was a poll that said that, but you know, it's a special place to be and be a part of, and I'm sure proud of it.
5: Last one, check in.
1: Just not sure how much you want to share, but just how exhausting was this year for you, and just everything you went through physically and mentally?
0: Yeah, I mean, listen, I mean, it's a long year. It's a long year for everyone. You know, it's you know, we put a lot into this. You know, like I said earlier, it's every day since the middle of September, and we come here and, you know, work and put everything we have. There's a lot of travel. There's a lot of other things that come with it. And, you know, 82 games is now going to be 84. You know, there's quite a bit of emotional and mental, you know, a toll that comes with that, and ups and downs and everything else. But I feel great. You know, I love to do this. I love to come here. I love to work. I love to prepare myself to play. You know, I'm sure my wife's probably getting sick of me a little bit, but and all my demands and asks on a day-to-day basis. But other than that, I mean, this is what we live for. I mean, this is it's an incredible thing to do every day, and there's not a day that goes by that I'm not grateful to play hockey and do this and be a part of this and this organization. And I mean, we have such a fantastic group of people that work here and that you're in the locker room with every day, and it really makes, you know, coming to work here really special. And

0: them and dealt with, you know, maybe behind the scenes and this and that. I am really grateful to be a part of the group and so proud of so many guys in that locker room. Actually, everybody. I shouldn't say so many guys. I'm proud of the entire team. You know, it's tough to think like that when you lose and you're, you know, two games away from being Stanley Cup champions. But at the same time, there's a lot to be proud of. And I sure know that I'm proud to be, you know, a part of that team and to play with those guys. It's a really special group.
1: You hear it every now and then from players talking about living here and loving Las Vegas, but every single time, if you're looking for like a go-to, get them going, excited, get a great quote out of Jack Eichel, bring up living in Vegas, because he is so appreciative of the organization and the lifestyle and the city that he is like should be president of the Chamber of Commerce.
2: Yeah, he loves it here, and you know why? Like, why wouldn't you? Right? I mean, we all know what Vegas has going for it: tremendous weather. It's a great place to live. If you've spent more than a few days in Vegas, you've explored the city a little bit more in depth. You know that, but then you couple that with an organization that wants to win and an organization that puts their resources into making sure they've got an opportunity to do that every single year. I don't know that you could ask for anything more as a hockey player. I really don't.
1: So what else jumped out to you from Jack's commentary?
2: Yeah, I mean, obviously, I think the thing for me, and I know it's a bit of a silly question about the Golden Knights being, you know, a hated team around the National Hockey League, but what Jack said in terms of, you know, the Vegas not being on players' no-trade list, like, this is a place where players want to play, and we've talked about it, we've mentioned it, this is absolutely a destination, not because of the weather, not because it's a nice place to live, but because it is an organization committed to winning. That was something that came up not just in Jack's end-of-season commentary, but a few other players as well, and you know, I think that a lot of times when you peel it back, you get this idea that Vegas is the destination, the city, and it's not just the city. It is the organization, their commitment to winning, and players respect that.
1: Yeah, the whole idea of that pool was was sort of from the fan angle.
2: Sure.
1: And it's become mislabeled in a couple of different places. But it wasn't from players or coaches or organizations' rivalry with other organizations. It was purely from the spectators' slant. And who do you have rivals with? You look at that, and I saw the map of that most hated team poll. And primarily it was that particular team or that area's division team that's dominated was the most hated team. Now,
2: sure.
1: Vegas happened to pop up a couple of different places, mainly because of the Toronto angle, and so Vegas gained a little bit more votes, but that was purely from the fans making their statement. And
2: sure. It's
1: I said it with who was it? Steve Koulias. He wanted to talk about this, and this was like 3 weeks ago that we went down the path of this. I said in the 70s, the most hated team was the Montreal Canadiens. One of the more popular teams, too. In the early 80s, the New York Islanders were a hated team.
2: Sure.
1: But they were also very popular. And then the Edmonton Oilers. A lot of people didn't like the Edmonton Oilers. And what did all three of those teams have in common? They were dynasties. And
2: they
1: were perennial winners with Montreal, the Islanders, and then giving way to the Oilers dynasty. So you can wear it as a badge. The Vegas versus everyone, you can wear it as a compliment.
2: Yeah, and the other thing that stood out to me about Jack tonight or today was the idea about the motivation going into the next season, right? Like he's fueled by winning, and it you know, you're fueled by it when you ultimately do it, when you win.

0: in when you can accomplish it. You're fueled by it when you come up just short, and you're fueled by it every new season that comes along. It's not just this black and white situation that because you get two games, you know, you miss out by two games, that is necessarily going to fuel things more. I think as a professional athlete at this level, to be this good, you're fueled by winning every single year. You might have a little extra motivation based on winning or losing, but the fact of the matter is, or how close you get, but Jack Eichel wants to win every single season that he plays in the National Hockey League. That much is clear.
1: A couple of trades to tell you about the National Hockey League. That's coming up next on One-Timers plus Mark Stone on News and Notes from around the National Hockey League.
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1: Eventful day in and around the training facilities in the National Arena. The Vegas Golden Knights holding their exit interviews, and also an opportunity for the media to speak with a handful of players. We've heard from Mitch Marner, Carter Hart, Rasmus Anderson in the earlier moments of the VGK Insider Show, Jack Eichel as well. John Tortorella will not return with the Vegas Golden Knights. If you missed it, the organization putting out the release earlier today, thanking him for his time. This it was only for the rest of this year anyway. I guess both sides could have extended that if they wanted to. But Tort's extremely successful run in Vegas, the Golden Knights appreciating his time with the organization. And I think it's pretty safe to say where they were, with eight games to go in the regular season, a Stanley Cup final appearance was not in the view of the binoculars. And they found a way to get through a really rough spot and take a run at a championship.
0: Absolutely. I think, you know, we've touched on it quite a bit, and you know, you mentioned, in the context of the three runs to the Stanley Cup final for the Vegas Golden Knights, nothing is ever going to top year one because it was so unexpected. But this would be behind it, right? This would be the one that you look at and you say, this is an unexpected run for this team based on where they were, a coaching change with eight games left in the regular season to two wins away from the Stanley Cup. Not a lot of people saw that coming outside of, you know, maybe Kelly McCrimmon, because he's the one that made the change and delivered John Tortorella and an opportunity to win another championship.
1: We're back with you tomorrow on the VGK Insider Show, 4 to 6 on Fox Sports Las Vegas. We will know more regarding the next steps on hiring a head coach, what that entails, as Kelly McCrimmon is going to talk to the media tomorrow morning here at City National Arena. We'll bring you that sound and a lot of the opinion and some of the rumors that are out there. That'll be in 24 hours' time. Other stuff happening. Before we get to Mark Stone, just a little bit. Ross Colton of the Colorado Avalanche traded to the Nashville Predators, one of a couple of transactions today. Interesting, the situation surrounding this deal, which also includes Isaac Posch, a goaltender, in exchange for a goaltender going the other way towards Colorado, Magnus Crona, and a couple of third-round picks, is the 29-year-old Colton is acquired by his former general manager. As Colorado and Nashville connect, Chris McFarland just left the Colorado Avalanche to become the president of hockey operations and general manager of the Nashville Predators, and he did this deal with Joe Sakic, his former boss.
0: So, you know, obviously everything is amicable between Joe Sakic and Chris McFarland, and you know, it's interesting. McFarland obviously knows the player, likes the player a lot, and you know, I think the Nashville Predators can use some depth going into next season. So first real move for McFarland in his new job.
1: Philadelphia and Toronto connecting on a swap. Mm-hmm. This one also involving goaltenders. Joseph Woll traded to Philadelphia along with Simon Benoit and the Toronto Maple Leafs getting Samuel Erison and Emil Andre, plus a third-round pick. Andre is a defenseman undersized defenseman, 5'9". And Erickson is a goaltender who was thought to be the future like a year and a half ago of the it was Carter Hart, and then it was Erickson taking over when Hart stepped away, and Erickson was passed over this past season by Dan Vladar. Joseph Woll, big goaltender, Toronto loved him. But he had some difficulties staying in the lineup and being available. But he was a third-round pick that they had high hopes for. But now, 27 years old, they move off of him. So I would expect Woll will be the backup to Dan Vladar next year. Don't know about Erickson. He's got his contract up, restricted free agent. Toronto will have to make a decision on that. And Emil Andre, that he played his full-time NHL this year, but just curious about the size. He doesn't put up a ton of points, which is usually what you see with the undersized guys. So we'll see what Toronto does with him.
0: Yeah, I think it'll be interesting. Good change of scenery for Joseph Woll, as you mentioned. It's Dan Vladar's net in Philadelphia. Based on a stellar season for him. And, you know, you bring in a little bit more experience to that backup role, and you're not redlining Woll, so maybe there's an ability to get through the season a bit healthier. And then as far as Andre goes, like, yeah, to your point, he's an undersized defenseman, so you'll see how that holds up for him as you kind of move forward with the Toronto Maple Leafs next year.
1: Back to the players at Sydney National Arena. Here is the Golden Knights captain, Mark Stone.
20: First thoughts on Torts not coming back next year, and just overall the impact that he had on this group. Just what can you speak to that?
21: Yeah, Torts was really the perfect fit for what we needed at the time. He really came in and gave us a shot of adrenaline, gave us energy and belief that we could get the season back where we wanted it to be. I got all the respect in the world for the professionalism and everything that he did in his short time here. Not many guys would have accepted that role. So, with that being said, I trust that you know, Kelly and management will, you know, I have trust in them. So, this is the decision that they made.
20: Like you said, it's their decision, but you've seen this group and the way they've been coached by four different coaches now. What do you think the next coach needs to have to fit in with this group and be a good fit for you guys?
21: Well, I mean, we've been through a lot of stuff, I guess. I've been here for 7.5-8 years. The organization's been 9. We've been through a lot. We've accomplished a lot. We've had our ups. We've had our downs. But I think we want to have a structured coach, has good energy. I think that's what Torts was so good at with the energy. He really brought belief into the locker room. So I think our next coach, have to work with. But I think the goal is to have the belief between the coaches, the management, and the players all pulling on the same rope.
22: Mark, how do you manage being proud and happy of what you guys accomplished, like getting as far as you did, just being 2 games away from winning the cup, and also the disappointment, obviously, that you guys feel from not accomplishing the goal that you guys wanted to accomplish?
21: Yeah, I just think, like you said, you put into 2 boxes, right? I'm extremely disappointed. I still believe that we had an awesome opportunity to accomplish our goal this season. It's heartbreaking. Still going to take a while to get over it. May never get over it. It's just the way that we are in this locker room. But at the same time, the stuff that that happened to us this year, as far as inconsistent play, inconsistent ups and downs of the season. I'm proud of the guys. I'm proud of the players. Proud of the staff. Proud of everybody who kind of came together to ultimately get there. There was no guarantees we were going to make the playoffs with, 8 games to go. We were able to win our division. We were able to win 3 playoff series. We were able to win the Western Conference. There's a lot of organizations out there that you know, haven't been to a Western Conference final, and we've been to, is it five now? You have to be proud of it. There's only one team that wins every year, and there's 32 teams, so we're the unfortunate first loser, I guess you could say, but winning in the playoffs is hard. And we were able to win three playoff series. But like I keep going back to, I'm very disappointed that we weren't able to get the fourth.
0: Hey, Mark, you mentioned the season, the year, the inconsistencies, the ups and downs. What can you learn about that, especially in light of the swing with eight games left to the run that you went on, that will help the team moving forward?
21: Yeah, I mean, I think, you know, I was talking with my father-in-law the other day. Usually you learn more from your failures. And, you know, we failed quite a bit this year. We had some stretches of hockey where it was terrible, but that's kind of the resiliency of the group, and I think that's what we've learned. You're going to go through that kind of stuff. Every team does. You go through it at different points of the season. You know, I look back at the Colorado series, us having gone through so much adversity and putting pressure on them, I think it was tough for them. So I think the learning experience for not just the guys, you know, who've been there, done that, the guys who are kind of going through this type for the first time, I think it's invaluable.
2: Mark Tortorella, even after the game, Game 6, said how anxious he was to see what this group can do after what you guys went through this season, next year. Everybody talks about wanting to get back, but everybody that's come up has been pretty sound in terms of we will be back. I guess how much of that has been a message this morning, and I guess even the last 24 hours, even though it's still fresh?
21: Yeah, I mean, you've covered this team a long time, right? That's the expectation. That's the expectation from ownership to management to coaching staff to players. When you walk in this door, the expectation is to give yourselves an opportunity to compete for the Holy Grail, which is the Stanley Cup. So next season's no different. I still feel we have an incredible group of players, the core group of guys from leadership to the core group of guys who are just coming into their own. We have a good group of players. Now, there's no guarantees, right? There's no guarantees in life that you're going to get back to where you want to be. But if you keep putting yourselves in these situations, you keep going through these types of experiences, I think that helps get you back where you need to be. And you don't want to have that feeling again. So I think that helps too.
2: Can you take us through Game 3 in Anaheim and just what happened there? And just can you kind of maybe tell us what the rehab was like just to get back for the Colorado series?
21: Yeah, different. You know, I had a few minor tears in my left adductor. It wasn't my back, which everybody else was saying. That's good. I just had a couple of tears in my left adductor. You know, no strength. So just the rehab process started the next day. That's the one thing about this organization. They don't leave anything unturned. We went through everything we could do to help it. They're willing to do. So I was fortunate that did a lot of good rehab over the, I guess it was the five games that I missed and was able to go. Probably could have stressed it earlier, but like I said, I think when I came back, the guys were playing good hockey, so bought a little bit of time, and it was good after that. Yeah, no issue.
3: Mark, after the game the other night, you mentioned how proud you are to be the captain of this team, mm-hmm. even if maybe it's the team people love to hate on it, mm-hmm. now that you've had some time to reset, I guess. I just wanted to get your thoughts on that view of just maybe the way that this team is viewed as the villain around the league.
21: Yeah, it's an interesting one. I think for us, the guys who come here are excited to come here. They're excited to join a program that we have. That's what I'm proud of, is just being a part of the program, that they've built in the city of Las Vegas. Proud to play in this city. Proud to play for this team. I enjoy the fact that they're always looking to make our team better. I was on a team prior for a couple seasons that a lot of our top guys were going out the door. That was tough. That's difficult. And I'm not saying these trades are easier, because I've lost a lot of really good friends in the process. But I'll never... I don't know what the word is, but be disappointed, I guess, that they're trying to make our team better. That's what I like about it. We're always looking to improve the team, whether that's adding staff, medical staff, adding staff in the gym. Like, they're always looking to get better, which I appreciate. That's why I play this game, is to try and win, and that's what we're trying to do here.
4: As the captain of this team, just how much it just seems like there was such a love in the room for you, for one another. Just how proud are you of or I guess here, I'll ask it this way. What will you remember most about this, and just what have your favorite parts been of being a part of it?
21: Ooh, yeah, I keep going back, but we do a good job at adding good people too, right? I think that's helpful. Whether it was, adding the guys from Nashville at the start of the season, those are great people. Cole Smith, Nick Dowd, they just put good people in the locker room. Mitch's personality is infectious. The guys just really enjoy being around each other. I think that's what makes a good locker room. Those are the times that you'll remember the most. Sometimes it's not actually the hockey part that you remember about these runs. I think you talk to a lot of guys, the best part of playoffs is obviously the games are great. They're so much fun to be in, but going on the road and having the team room and going back after a big win and playing cards and shooting and watching movies together, those are the stuff that you remember. And I think we have a great group of guys that love being around each other.
6: Mark, I was just kind of wondering, going back to the role of a villain, you mentioned it after the game in the locker room there. Do you guys kind of embrace that? Do you talk about that as a group, and does it rally you guys? And in your mind, if you don't mind sharing, do you hear the outside noise, and why would you guys be the villain? We can probably guess, but why are you guys the villain in the NHL community out there?
21: I don't know. I think it's a little overblown, obviously. Listen, we're looking to get better every year. We're always looking to get better, no matter what. As far as hearing about it in the locker room, it's just a good chuckle for us. We know what we've built here. We know what's been built here. Guys want to play here. Is it a beautiful city to live in? Yes, of course. Is it great weather? Yes, of course. But we've built a pretty good product as far as players wanting to play with good players. And I think that, there's definitely perks to playing here. But when you build something that people want to be a part of, guys want to play here.
7: Mark, with Carter Hart after the game six took it really hard, and a lot of the teammates went over there and consoled him after. How important was he to your team this year, and just in the playoff run, and what he brought to your roster, and why was it important for the team to kind of go right after and
21: consult? Yeah, I mean, he played great for us. I say all year, but he had some, he missed a lot of time, and then he got the injury, and I'm sure he just had fun. I think it was it's stressful when you're in it, but when you look back, it's just fun. And I think when it's over, I think your emotions can kind of take over, and I think it sucked for him. I think it sucked for everybody. I think he took it hard, but it's because he cares. He cares about winning, he cares about playing. So that guy's been through a lot and in a short period of time, and I think there's a lot of good characteristics about Carter as a goalie and as a person.
2: there's a lot of outside noise about how the injuries have piled up for you over the years, and you know how much good hockey you might still have left. Do you feel like you still have a lot left to give?
21: Yeah, I mean, I don't like talking about personal stuff, but I might have just had the best year of my career. So I still feel good. Those years were tough, these last two. I played a lot of hockey. I would never turn down playing for my country, especially at the Olympics or at that Four Nations. But next year is probably a good thing that there's nothing. I just get to play for the Golden Knights, and I think you talk to anybody around the league, that was an exhausting year for whether it was, you know, the condensed schedule or going over and playing and representing your country for in a best-on-best tournament for the first time in 12 years. So I feel good. I'm going to keep playing. I want to play as long as I can. I know there's been a lot of talk about me shutting it down, but I got no intentions of shutting it down. I plan on playing until I'm ready to call it. And I'm not ready to call it.
1: That's great news. There's two parts of Mark Stone's meeting with the media today. One, that he plans to play. Put all that other stuff aside. The other one was the adductor, which is basically a groin injury that he suffered during the Stanley Cup playoffs, that it wasn't his back. So that's positive as well.
0: Yeah, absolutely. I mean, obviously for Mark, he was able to do the rehab and get himself back and be productive for the Golden Knights. And, you know, the fact of the matter is this team is better when Mark Stone is in the lineup. You heard it from him just there, right? Like, this was statistically one of the best, if not the best, seasons of his career. And yeah, I think that he's got a lot more to give. And, you know, to his point as well, like, there's no Olympics on the calendar. There's no Four Nations face-off on the calendar. It is an 84-game season that is the sole focus of the players coming back to play next year. And I think that that helps the Golden Knights for sure.
1: Glad the reintroduction of the 84-game schedule is going to happen in a non-condensed environment. We'll take a break, come back, and wrap up this edition of the VGK Insider Show on Fox Sports Las Vegas.
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15: I'm on fire over here, lads. 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Make it funny.
16: We're down to the wire. 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
0: Okay, easy enough. 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Caller number 6, you've won a pair of tickets to the Battle for Vegas on June 27th.
1: All right, phone lines are open right now as we take care of that behind the scenes. This is going to be the last pseudo-regular week of the VGK Insider Show before we wrap up the season. There'll be guest appearances going forward, but we're kind of going to put a bow on it.
0: Yeah, so we will be back with you tomorrow, and then we'll be off on Thursday and Friday. So you've got tomorrow's VGK Insider Show. I will bring you Kelly McCrimmon's media press conference from tomorrow as well on that VGK Insider Show. And then we'll be off Thursday and Friday. We will be back on Friday, the 26th, leading into the draft.
1: So,
0: yeah, next Friday. Yep. And then we will have a special show for free agency on July 1st. So that's kind of the schedule for the VGK Insider Show. Here tomorrow, then a week from Friday, and July 1st for free agency.
1: Looking forward to the draft taking place in Buffalo, KeyBank Center. The first round of the draft is next Friday, and then rounds 2 through 7 will take place on Saturday over in Buffalo. It's another one of those virtual drafts where the teams themselves, hockey operation departments, will be at the facilities of the respective hockey clubs, and they'll send representatives, and a lot of the players being drafted will be in Buffalo. But as far as the clubs go and the clubs' presence, they will primarily be at their own practice facilities or team headquarters. It's kind of an interesting draft this year because the last time it was in Buffalo was 2016. That was the Austin Matthews draft, when the Toronto Maple Leafs won the first overall pick, the draft that was able to land them Austin Matthews. This time around, Toronto once again has the first overall pick.
0: Yeah, for sure. It's interesting how those things kind of come full circle, and you know it'll be interesting to see what Toronto does next week. And you know, obviously, leading into the draft or at the draft, you can expect some trades, some action. So it'll be an interesting week next week leading into it, and then obviously free agency right around the corner as well.
1: Well, if today's any indication, we're going to see quite a bit of movement. Got things loosened up with a couple of trades, Colorado and Nashville. Swapping a couple of minor league goaltenders, but also Ross Colton going from the Avalanche over the Predators, and Joseph Woll, a goaltender that Toronto had high hopes for. He went to Philadelphia in a swap of goaltenders between the Flyers and the Maple Leafs.
0: Absolutely. Business is just picking up now in the NHL's offseason.
1: Get ready. Enjoy it. We'll be back with you tomorrow, 4 to 6. Kelly McCrimmon's availability, reflecting on this 25-26 campaign. Some comments, I'm sure, about John Tortorella and the search for the new head coach on the Vegas Golden Knights broadcast network.
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21: Just about to start in Kansas City, the World Cup matchup. Argentina, its tournament opener against Algeria. Lionel Messi with his 200th appearance for Argentina, which is ranked number one in the world and defending champion. France, a 3-1 winner in New Jersey today over Senegal in front of 80,000 fans. Kylian Mbappe, two goals in the second half. Erling Haaland of Norway, two goals in the first half. Norway beat Iraq 4-1 in New England. Tunisia hired a new coach, Hervé Renard. Tunisia's former head coach was fired after the first game. Saints defensive end Cam Jordan re-signed to play one final season. The pro day for quarterback Brendan Sorsby is due to be July 10th in Texas. In the NHL, Vegas interim coach John Tortorella will not be back. To Major League Baseball, the Phillies are up in the ninth inning, 8-2 over the Marlins. Garrett Cole and the Yankees lead the White Sox 11-1 in the top of the sixth. I'm Steve DeSager.
23: One guy is happily divorced. One guy is happily married. One guy gets called daddy by his three beautiful daughters. One guy gets called daddy after a credit card approval. One guy won a state high school basketball championship. One guy only covered a state high school basketball championship. One guy's been inducted into three halls of fame. One guy has only mopped a hall. Does this seem weird to anybody else?
24: Anything.
23: Can this sports writer and this sports fan share a radio show without driving each other crazy? Now, live from the Fox Sports Radio studios, here's Fox Sports Radio's Odd Couple with Kerry Rowe. Sitting in for Rob Parker, here's Calvin Washington.
25: I'm about to yell at you in a second here, Lexi, a.k.a. Alex. The Odd Couple, Rob Parker is out, Kerry Rose in, Calvin Washington on a Trash Talking Tuesday. Pretty good. I wish we had a little bit more time. Phone lines were lit up. We could have had a few more, but
0: I got
25: I
0: wish you guys heard.
25: Lexi, cut the music. Hold on. I'm trash talking Rob G. Come on, Rob G. Listen to this. You know good and well. Tell me this is not facts. I cut you 75% of the phone call slack when Rob ain't here.
0: Yes, that is true.
25: So give me a little bit now. Rob, you know he is waiting to get the phone. He comes on. Fire Miss Johnson, 877-99-05.
0: But Rob, I mean, Rob G, what's wrong with the calls? I tune in to hear Kelvin and Kerry. With all due respect to Aunt Andrea in Massachusetts,
25: hey.
0: Marcus Sacramento, and Kevin in Culver City, MJ in New Orleans. We thank you for being a P1 listener.
26: What's going on, gentlemen?
0: But I have never tuned in here. Like, man, I can't wait to hear what
25: I can't wait to hear Andre
0: say. What Trucker Don has to say about this one.
25: Toot, toot. You know, I was thinking about making some more twins. Ran into a couple of girls down there in Utah. Oh, man.
0: That's funny.
25: All right, but forget all that. Every morning I wake up at the butt crack of dawn to go do TV, Spectrum News 1, morning anchor there. Mm-hmm. Shout out to them. And it's a thing we do is called, you know, burying a headline, where it's in a sense of like, you know, that's the big thing. We got to get the headlines out. Alex, hit me with something. I don't know, some breaking news or something right now. Because somebody buried the headline, Kerry Rhodes.
0: What happened?
25: I go into the room with those knuckleheads.
0: Mm-hmm.
25: And we're just, you know, talking it up, and we start talking some, like, man, they were showing the, right before this match, it literally 13 seconds in, Argentina, Algeria, and I was like, man, this is just really big. I said, football's our biggest, but it's still nowhere near soccer
0: right.
25: for the world.
0: Right.
25: And then Elijah goes, yeah, man, It is amazing. I was like, wow. Because I was at the match last week. We've been talking about World Cup for a week. And Prince Elijah doesn't tell us that he was at the match.
5: He's been at the... What match was he at?
25: USA!
5: Oh.
25: No? Which one? Tell me. We don't hear him. Tell somebody, tell us which one.
8: Qatar versus Switzerland.
25: Qatar versus Switzerland.
8: The big money team, you know.
25: Qatar. Yeah. But the point is, we've been talking about World Cup for weeks. He's going casually, oh, yeah, I was at the match. He was good.
5: You know why?
25: Why?
5: Because if you would have said he had front row seats at the soccer match, you're gonna be in his pocket. You're going to be pocket watching.
25: Oh, you are underselling how much watching I'm about to be doing.
5: Exactly.
25: This man is Prince Elijah. See? And baby, when I tell you he's got his own money, I know Prince Zamunda when I meet him.
5: Uh-huh.
25: He is the Prince Zamunda. He's not telling us. Listen, I'm doing okay. Okay? I'm doing okay. Nobody goes on more trips than Elijah. Rob G, tell me when I'm lying.
11: You so right, you can't turn left.
25: Matter of fact, I'm pocket watching more than Rob G. Rob G is the ultimate pocket watcher.
5: I tried to save you, Elijah. See? I had your back on that.
25: You can't do nothing around Rob G. You can't get a coffee, Rob G. I'll be on the phone when we do our little pre-show stuff, and I'm like, yeah, hold on, Rob G. I'm about to get coffee. There you go. Must be got money, got a coffee. I got a coffee.
5: Hey, don't say it to me, because Rob G's always.
8: Wait till Rob G finds out Carrie's trip he's got coming up.
25: You can't do nothing around Rob G. Anything you do? No, I'm about to go pick up dinner. Oh, I guess you can pick up dinner. You going to eat and feed your family? You going to feed
5: your family? Wait, you got a meal for eight. You only got four people in the
8: table. Got a plate for everybody at the table, huh?
25: Oh, I guess you got leftovers.
11: Oh, you should fill up a gas tank today. Okay.
25: I'm going to like, let me fill up my tank. Oh, you going to go get gas.
5: Oh, you ain't going to put three quarters in. You're going to put the
25: full tank.
11: I bet you get premium, don't you?
25: You're going to get gas till it actually pops on its own.
5: You're going to get a little gas in your hand when you come out.
25: Lock it up and let it pop. I got to stop it when I want to stop it.
5: Why don't you save that gas? It's coming on your arm.
25: You can't do nothing around Rob G. My God. Oh, hold on, Rob G. Here you go, sir. Hey, have a blessed day. No, you bless you. What you do? Oh, no, I gave a couple bucks to a homeless. Oh, you just giving.
5: Out here sacrificing and giving to people. He probably wanted my wallet too. My wallet $2 short too.
25: $2 short. Help me out if you said. Meanwhile, every time I talk to you, oh man, oh we just got this new roof.
5: The seamless roof.
25: Seamless roof. Yeah. Oh no, it's crazy. I had to switch from this one to the bigger one car. Oh, it's wild out here in these streets.
8: We got too many AC units now. It's too cold.
25: Yeah, man. Have you ever heard of a gate that like we got? I know you want to go to heaven, Kelvin. These are pearly gates. We got them now in my house. Every time, look at you.
5: We do got one of those, yeah.
25: Every time I thought it was something else. Pocket watch.
8: Hey, don't forget that we had to trade our Tesla for a different Tesla.
25: We had to get an even bigger one, man. I ain't going to lie. You need a ride. It fits. Elijah, HRU, I need this segment. I want to put this up so I can roast Rob G's pocket watch. HRU, Elijah, I need it. All right, let's get this one. Oh, real quick before we get to all that. Now I'm burying headlines. Speaking of gas, ironically enough. All right, so K-Dub here. 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Stop overpaying for gas, Rob G. Listen up. 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Elijah's got it looking good. Search iCouple FSR. You'll find us there. Always some good stuff. Shout out to YouTubians. Probably talking crazy right now in there. I might log in. Let me see what they're talking about. I'm scared. They might be talking reckless. All right, Rob G., let's get to this. I was just walking around the building here grabbing some water, and I heard Dan Patrick this morning basically kind of admitting, like, hey, a lot of us didn't think Jalen Brunson was a 1A, and everybody's kind of eating crow. He was like, but it's everybody. Don't try to have revisionist history now. But have we gone crazy with Jalen Brunson?
11: Abso-freaking-lutely. And I'm celebrating the short king Jalen Brunson. We've been celebrating him all playoffs. Everybody except Rob Parker was like, hey, man, Jalen Brunson and these Knicks are on a heater. Mm-hmm. Having a magical run of the postseason, magical run of the NBA Finals. And he caps it off with a 45-point masterpiece in Game 5 to clinch the NBA Finals on the road in San Antonio. We love Jalen Brunson. You mentioned he's a Hall of Famer now in your book. Slam dunk, no doubt about it. But here's the problem. You can celebrate Jalen Brunson. You can appreciate what he's done for New York as a city, what he's done for that franchise. And still have some context when you're talking about where he is both currently in the NBA and where he is in the pantheon of basketball. There are people, reputable people, Hall of Famers, basketball, people who literally wrote a book on basketball. It's called The Book of Basketball. Saying that Jalen Brunson right now is a top five NBA player.
25: I know.
11: That Jalen Brunson right now is a better player than SGA and Luka Doncic. That Jalen Brunson all time is currently now ranked ahead of Steve Nash, Jason Kidd, James Harden, George Gervin. Like,
25: no, you gotta relax with
11: can
25: the
11: we
25: kid.
11: Pause for the cause just for a second with Jalen Brunson?
25: All right. First of all, I'm a huge J. Kidd guy, so we're not quite there yet because we have the luxury of looking at the totality of somebody's career, right? So we can, like, we're still in the middle of his. He's 29. He's got, like I said earlier, I think he's probably got three more years of, like, elite, maybe even four, and then, like, you know, two, three more, like, really good, and then we'll see what it is after that. Everybody can't be LeBron or KD, just absurd, and Steph at 38, 39, 40 kind of thing. But I think what you're catching, Rob G., is this. The accolade caught up what your eyes were witnessing over the last 3 years, three, four years. And here's what I mean. We have been witnessing, like, dang, on a random Tuesday night in January, Jalen Brunson closed out a game, hits a big shot, they win. You're like, dang, okay. You witnessed it 2-3 years ago. Like, dang. You witnessed it 2 years ago. Dang. You witnessed it last year, coming back a few times, and we talked about it. Down 20. Game one and game two against Boston in Boston. Down, what do they do? Yeah. Come back and win. Jalen Brunson closing out. He's the Cleveland last series before the finals. Down 22. Come back 7.5 left in the game. They win.
11: Yep.
25: Jalen Brunson repeatedly closes games, ices out, makes big plays. And so you were seeing it, but you're like, man, but it's Tuesday in January. What does it really matter? You're watching it and you're saying, all right, but is it on the biggest stage? And what I think happened, Rob G, Kerry, is that we finally saw what we were witnessing with our eyes and like, oh, I see it, but it don't matter yet. Happened at the best time ever when it mattered. And I think that's why we're like, oh, so what I've been seeing for the last few years is this guy's a closer, this guy's a killer, this guy's a winner, this guy can drag his team, this guy can do it in multitude of ways, they can blow you out like they had a plus 24 margin throughout the playoffs till the finals, and then it was, we're down 15, 20, 29, and we keep coming back. However do you want it, remember that song? However do you need it? It was becoming, we can be down, we can be up, it can be close, and I can do it. And I think that's why, Rob G., and there's a lot of guys who have had great careers, who have had great moments, who have great seasons, but you didn't feel like they could close it single-handed. Like, they couldn't ice it. They couldn't get it done. And I think that's why people are saying, what I've been witnessing for the last couple, 2-3 years, I'm like, oh, shoot, okay. He looked like one of those ones. He finally crystallized it with an NBA Finals MVP and winning the trophy.
11: Yeah.
25: We are
11: jumping the shark for sure, but... I mean, if you're coming into this season, am I putting Jalen Brunson in my top five? No. But am I putting Jalen Brunson in my top 10 in this coming into the season? Yes. If that's pretty accurate, right?
25: And I think because listen, those things need to be adjusted year in, year out. Because guys get older, guys get banged up. There's a younger guy that got better. Like, so it's fair to readjust.
11: So yeah, like me saying he's top 10 coming into the season, I don't think anything's wrong with that, right? But as far as these top fives and starting to put them over Luka and SGA at this point, you just can't do it, especially SGA. I mean, he won a championship as well, and we know he just came off two MVPs back-to-back. So not putting them in that tier yet, and I don't even think he cares. And I don't think this really matters in the grand scheme of things, but as far as being prisoners of the moment, most of us are in a lot of these situations, so – giving him his flowers.
25: Speak for yourself.
11: Yeah, I know. Giving him his flowers is perfectly fine, but top five and all that stuff, just let's pump the brakes on him. I love Jalen.
25: Okay. Because we're having a fun day.
11: What you got?
25: By the way, we have a goal. What? No goal? We have two goals that were taken back because of offsides?
1: Both offsides.
25: All right. How about to get Lexi teed up? Lexi, you looking at this point.
1: I'm excited right now.
25: I know. All right. Just for fun, Rob G and Kerry. Stop me when I name a guy that you believe he's better than. I'm going to name, like, the top guys in the league that you're taking there, just for fun.
11: Yeah.
25: Joker?
11: No.
25: Luka.
11: No. No.
25: SGA.
11: No.
1: No.
25: Giannis.
11: No.
1: Right now, I'm not sure. So I'm going to say, yeah.
25: Jalen Brunson is better than Giannis.
1: I just said, yes.
25: Yeah, I'm saying for me. I'm saying, no.
11: Wow. Yeah. Y'all don't like defense. Kerry, you play with all-pro safety.
1: Yeah.
11: A defender. Stop guys from scoring. Uh-huh. And you're like, yeah.
1: Yeah, I'll
11: take the 5'11", 225-pound guy over there.
1: Yeah,
25: can I tell you why?
1: He's going to be available, and I don't trust Giannis' health right now. So I'm not just, it's not just about, what we talked about Catton and Brunson, the talent. It's not that. I don't trust Giannis right now.
25: It's my, you know my smoke. And Joker gets some of the smoke. Yes, he's better than Brunson.

0: explain.
1: Yeah.
0: Because...
1: I'm not doing this.
0: Because this is a third goal we've seen.
1: Look who it is, though.
0: He did the first one. Did you see that the first one?
1: Oh, he did the first one. Messi as well. And you talking about he should be the captain, Lexi.
2: Ooh. How
0: dare you. Shots fired, Lexi. All right, so here's what we're going to do.
2: Lionel Messi.
0: All right. 877-99 on Fox. Look at Rob G. We don't have time. Listen, at least let me give the illusion, Rob G. This is a show of the people, Rob G. As Rob would say,
1: we care about you.
0: We want to hear from you. I know we're out of time because by the time we get back, we got to get to Steve. We're going to get an update from Lexi. We'll get an update from Steve as well. This one will actually stand. This goal, we'll find out. It's the Odd Couple on a Trash Talking Tuesday. Stick with your boys. Fox Sports Radio. The world's biggest soccer tournament, we're talking about it, of course, has arrived, and you can trade the entire tournament on Kalshi. Now, on Kalshi, you can trade every match from the opening stage all the way to the final. USA is coming off an incredible 4-1 win over Paraguay, and now they've got Australia on deck this Friday. 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

0: All right, here we go. It is the Odd Couple. Kelvin Washington, to Carrie Rose, who's in for Rob on the Trash Talking Tuesday. Shout out to everybody who called for that. Last call, allegedly, coming up in a little bit. Rob G is open to it. We'll see.
1: He is.
2: Hell nah.
0: No, he ain't open to it. Lexi, I might have to put you on hold because I got to get to Steve here in a minute to give us an update.
2: Steve can do updates all night.
0: Yeah.
1: Steve, can you do updates all night?
0: He's okay. Like, I mean, that's what I do. You know I'm one of the all-time greats at it, you know. All right, by the way, the excitement of FIFA World Cup is now streaming live on Fox One, the official English streaming platform to catch every unforgettable moment. 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Download Fox One and experience the FIFA World Cup live. And speaking of the World Cup, don't miss Team USA's second game of the group stage. It'll be Friday, 3 p.m. Eastern, noon on the West on Fox. It is USA versus Australia live from Seattle. It will be a good one. Roger, is this where I get an update on it? On the match? I'm not supposed to? All right. So here's what we'll do. We'll go to Steve now. And then we got some other news in the boxing world we'll get to as well, Steve.
3: It is Argentina in the lead, 1-0. They're in the 27th minute against Algeria. First game of the tournament for each. Lionel Messi seemingly scored an early goal, disallowed by offside after video review. It was correct. Messi then did score, and it counted, 17th minute. This is his 200th appearance for Argentina. His sixth World Cup, by the way. That is a record. This game's in Kansas City on Fox TV. The late game is on FS1, midnight Eastern time, San Francisco Bay Area, Austria versus Jordan making its World Cup debut. Earlier in New England, Norway 4-1 over Iraq, Erling Haaland, two goals in the first half, and France got two second-half goals from Kylian Mbappe, a 3-1 win over Senegal in New Jersey. Attendance over 80,000 for that one. Wednesday's four games include England in its opener against Croatia. That'll be 4 p.m. Eastern time on Fox TV. The U.S. plays in Seattle on Friday against Australia. That's a day game. The Aussies won their opener this past weekend, 2-0 against Turkey, even though Australia was outshot 30-9 in the game. American star Christian Pulisic is day-to-day with a calf injury. He practiced on the side again today. He played only the first half of the opener. Neymar of Brazil practiced on the side in New Jersey. He's been out for a month with a calf injury. Canada's captain Alphonso Davies is questionable. He's been limited at practice with a hamstring injury. The excitement of the FIFA World Cup is now streaming live on Fox One, the official English streaming platform to catch every unforgettable moment. Fox One brings the action straight to your screen so you never miss a goal. Download Fox One and experience the FIFA World Cup live. And speaking of the World Cup, don't miss Team USA's second game of the group stage this Friday, 3 p.m. Eastern, noon Pacific, on Fox. It's USA versus Australia, live from Seattle. Saints defensive end Cam Jordan re-signed to play one final season. Chiefs wide receiver Rashee Rice is out of jail. He served 30 days for a probation violation. In the NHL, Vegas interim coach John Tortorella will not be back. In the WNBA tonight, just one game. Indiana at home beat expansion Toronto 113-91. Caitlin Clark, 21 points, 14 assists. From three-point range, she was 1 of 8. Golf's U.S. Open starts Thursday in New York. A reminder, the IndyCar schedule resumes Sunday on Fox TV from Road America in Wisconsin. To Major League Baseball tonight in Philadelphia, Kyle Schwarber, his 25th home run that leads the majors. Philly, an 8-2 winner against Miami. Among the games in progress, Blue Jays now up 6-1 at Boston in the bottom of the ninth. Yankees lead in the eighth, 11-2 over the White Sox. And it's the Twins up 10-1 at Texas in the top of the fifth. Back to you.
0: Steve, thank you. Have a great night. Odd Couple, Kelvin Washington, Carrie Rose on the Trash Talking Tuesday. And it is K-Dub reminding you that we need to talk. 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I tell you, somebody who burns a whole lot of gas running around L.A. and Hollywood, that is Ephraim Salaam joining us now. I don't even know where he is. Who knows what meeting, what play he's executing right now. What up, E?
4: What's happening?
0: Man, good, man. We got so much going on right now, of course. And we know you're one of those people who keeps up with everything. We got the World Cup. We're talking NBA Finals. We got Mayweather going through some things right now as well. So where do you want to start with the finals? I'm going to start with this. You were wrong. You told me the Spurs.
4: You told me the Spurs.
0: I'm shocked because I told you and Rob that it's not that they're not a very well put together talented team. I just thought listen, NBA history says you got to learn, you got to go through it. That's all we've ever seen. And I rolled with that. And that's kind of proved to be the case. But your thoughts on the finals and whichever way you want to take it. You want to start with Brunson and the Knicks. You want to start with Wemby and the Spurs, however.
4: I want to start with Brunson. What he did in that closeout game five, on the road, 45 points. You can say what you want about Jalen Brunson, but that's one of the toughest things to do on the planet Earth. That's why there's only a handful of people that's ever done that.
0: Right.
4: Michael Jordan being one of them. And so, look, he's bumped himself up 4 or 5 notches when we start talking about the best player in the NBA and who should be, you know, throughout the season, who should be looked at as an MVP candidate. I don't think Jalen Brunson gets enough love. He's been the consummate go-to guy for the New York Knicks since he's gotten there. He was that guy for Dallas when Luka got hurt and he got an opportunity to shine. So nothing about his leadership and what he brought to the Knicks would ever have me question if he is, you know, an alpha dog. He is. We never question that with Allen Iverson, right? Like Allen Iverson, short in stature, big in game. I consider Jalen Brunson right in that category because he did something Iverson was unable to do, and that's to win a championship and put a team on his back.
5: But Ephraim, so where would you put it? We were talking about this, I think, in the first hour at 6 here, and where would you rank Brunson right now going into this next season?
4: He would be top 5 players in the NBA.
0: We had the conversation we were having.
5: Go, yeah.
0: I mean,
4: how can you not put him in there? Okay, you got Wemby, of course.
0: Uh-huh.
4: You have
0: Joker.
4: Luka. You have Nikola Jokic. You have Shea. And you got to have Brunson in there. It has to be. If anybody who does it, they don't know basketball and they haven't been watching.
0: No, we talked about it, and I had him right around there because you got guys that I think are more talented, Cade and. But I, when it comes to what matters most, just winning, he's on a streak right now between even just last year what we saw. He's been able to close out games, and you can kind of depend on him. I think I think it's fair to have that conversation for sure. Let me go here. Karl-Anthony Towns, me and you talked about this, I think last week you were in. What do you do with that? 272, 4 years. Ding! That's a lot of money. Are you cool with that? Run it back? I said today that I have to explore options, maybe Giannis or something else, because if I don't want to be a one-off and, you know, just, hey, I want to try to improve and keep getting better and try to run this thing back, I might feel some calls because he's just an up-and-down roller coaster ride with Karl-Anthony Towns. And Kerry said, no, where are you with it?
4: No, you can't do that. Karl-Anthony Towns, before Jalen Brunson became the mythical creature that he became, was leading that team. After that second... the second game in the first round of the series, a lot was put on his shoulders. Mike Brown brought him in and talked to him and discussed and put a lot of the team's success on his shoulders, and he did nothing but to carry the team. When Brunson was having horrific shooting nights, Karl-Anthony Towns put the team on his back as a facilitator and a scorer and a defensive stopper and allow them to be able to have the type of run that they had. So in a league where you need bigs, why wouldn't you have the best shooting big who can play defense? The only thing that Karl-Anthony Towns needs to work on, but it is what it is at this point, is the early fouls, the silly fouls. I mean, that's been like that his entire career. But after what he did against Victor Wembanyama in this finals, how could you possibly be like, hey, man, we maybe need to move on?
0: Hold on now. Don't get carried away.
4: You maybe want to move on for some other people, but not him.
0: All right. Now the first two games, I was with you. And I'm not saying I will, but my only thing is, and I said it just a minute ago, that I want to be a team that continues to improve, A, and then B, my only frustration, Ephraim, and you know, you and I talk hoop, is I just don't like to – what version am I getting to you tonight? Mm-hmm. What makes Brunson, why you said top five or top five-ish, wherever you want to put him, is because you know what you're getting. Not that he's not having a bad shooting tonight, but I know what I'm getting. The cat
6: 2 points and then 8 points and then 25
0: right.
6: and then 11. And that's the only thing I'm saying. It drives me crazy.
0: Yeah,
4: yeah, but what are the other things he's doing? Like, so for the most part, after game two, after game one, the Cat was the primary defensive player on Victor Wembanyama and gave Victor fits. So that in itself, you have to be like, okay, there's an extreme value there. Victor Wembanyama is 7'5". And a one of one in the NBA. And he's going to get better. So you want someone that have had some success guarding him and done exactly what they needed to do, in a high pressure situation. I would try to bolster the team somewhere else, but I wouldn't touch Karl Anthony Towns because you need a big. What other big are you going to go get? Giannis? Giannis doesn't play center, just FYI.
0: Yeah.
4: So what other big would you go get? To replace Karl Anthony Towns with.
6: You said he don't play big. Well, Karl Anthony Towns play big. Boy, Charles Barkley rolling around in his seat right now. Karl Malone rolling around in his seat.
5: Kelvin's been against Karl all day.
6: I'm not against him.
5: All day you have. I want to throw this to him. So we talked about this as well, Ephraim. And we talked about who has the best career between Jalen Brunson and Karl Anthony Towns. Like right now, careers.
4: Who has the best career?
5: Yes.
4: It would be Jalen Brunson.
0: All right. That's what I'm saying, man.
5: Okay. So right, why would you say that?
0: Ball now.
4: Listen, man. Jalen Brunson is 6'1", maybe.
5: Uh-huh.
4: Okay? He is a bucket getter.
5: Yep.
4: He's not flopping around on the ground like a fish like Shea. He's a bucket getter. You watch him coming down the stretch, and you're like, bro, you can't stop him from scoring. Like, I'm a coach. I need bucket getters. When I'm telling my 11-year-old son when we're in games at AAU, I'm like, bro, go get a bucket. Right? Everybody on the team, when put in situations, can't get you a bucket. So you swinging it around to the center at the top of the key, No. Either he comes to the screen or he get on out of there, and you got to go get a bucket. That's what I coach. Jalen Brunson is the bucket getter of the NBA. Given his size, his stature, and his lack of overall quickness. Come on, man. That's a skill set, what he's doing and how he's able to get space, play with 2 feet in the paint, and get a bucket. Everybody can't do that.
0: Hey, this is a hard transition, Ephraim, real quick, but I did want to get your thoughts because you're connected. What do you think of Mayweather right now? They're saying that reports that he owed, what is it, Raji, a couple hundred and wrote a bad check and just, we've heard other reports that he's owed people money. Like, is this just a matter of he's got money tied up, or is a lot of people saying he ain't got it like he flaunts it? Where are you with this?
4: He had a lot of people in his life and who had a say-so in managing his money, like most high-net-worth individuals. There's a crew of people who you trust to do your business. One of those people don't uphold that trust, then you get situations like this. He's not the only athlete that has been through this, all right? This is a story as old as, I'm sure, it's back in Greek times. There was the best gladiator was, you know, taken advantage of at some point by someone he trusted.
0: Right.
4: It's just a cautionary tale and a message to athletes. Hey, man. Mind your business. And when I mean mind your business, mind your business. Because that, at the end of the day, will happen. I have friends who had $10, $15, $20 million stolen from a financial consultant who was supposed to be, you know, the guru.
0: Right. Mm-hmm.
4: All these things happen all the time. Now, in Floyd's case, these are hundreds of millions of dollars.
0: Right.
4: Right? We're talking about giving someone power of attorney. 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I'm sure where there's smoke, there's fire in terms of people getting over on him, but he's always been a smart businessman. Now he's in a situation where that business was handled by other people,
0: 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We'll leave it there. 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Doesn't matter, man. Hey, appreciate you, E. Thank you, brother,
5: appreciate
0: as always.
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0: did, but that was nice. And now you're going to let me feel like I got to do that. Elijah, you didn't shake the screen like you know you do. I don't think I didn't peep that. I watched, Elijah. You did? I don't know what he said. He yelled at me. He yelled at me right there. Let's get to the last call. And it is, of course, Dre in Massachusetts.
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2: What's going on? Thanks for taking the call. Thanks for having me. Listen, what's going on with Floyd? He doesn't know who Billy Corbin is. He hasn't seen the documentary Broke. This is somebody who's made $1.5 billion in career earnings. We're talking about over $250 million for that pillow fight with Conor McGregor. Over $250 million, okay, for that pity-pat match with Manny Pacquiao. And now he's over here crying poor. He's never heard the saying, you got champagne taste, but you only got beer money. He doesn't know that professional athletes should understand you can be king for a year or prince for the rest of your life. We cannot look past this. He gets the pass from me. This is somebody whose whole career he has ducked and dodged the big fight in favor of the paydays and then flaunted it in everybody's face in terms of the obscene paydays that he got. And you're going to tell me he burned through even more, all of that money? No. We need another documentary just for Floyd Mayweather himself. And just that has to happen. And then after he goes through burning on the coals, then we can do the sympathy piece. But this is out of hand. $1.6 billion that you burned through when you didn't even fight the best of the best. Can't do it. Thanks for taking the call.
0: I appreciate it, Dre. Then who's pocket watching more, Dre or Rob G?
3: Hey, it's a toss-up, right?
0: Yeah,
3: now.
0: It is a toss-up. I'll say this. What's interesting is Floyd had created himself, and you see everybody follow the blueprint. Canelo, where, I'm not just going to be a fighter, get my brains bashed in.
3: Yeah.
0: And unfortunately, you know this. Dude, I've talked to so many fighters. We see interview them before.
3: Punch.
0: Too many punches.
3: Punch strong.
0: Can't punch. Please watch my fight on the. And I'm not even being funny.
3: No, I know. Damn. Yeah. Maybe, yeah.
0: There's a particular fighter, very, very, very popular at his time, one of the best of his era. And it was sad he was still fighting. And we, like, looking at each other when I was at the old place, we, like, man, we could, during the interview, he was on the phone, and we just, dang. Because he was, you know, trying to promote it. It was, you could hear people behind him, had to tell him, here's giving the paper. It was just bad.
3: Really?
0: And I said that to say, Floyd is created where I can be smarter, I can leverage, I can have my own brand, my own business, TMT, the money, I can do all these things.
3: Mm-hmm.
0: And so you hate to hear, that was the blueprint, and now the blueprint is falling apart. You hate to hear that, man.
3: Yeah, man. No, Floyd, I wish him well, man. It's a tough situation.
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10: 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Well, joining us now on the hotline to talk some trade, to talk some World Cup, to talk some Stanley Cup, to talk all of it because he is just that good. He is longtime MLB Network insider extraordinaire, John Paul Morosi. He is on Twitter at John Morosi. He is still efforting an interview with the Pope. John Paul, what's happening, man? How are you?
12: Well, I may have to reroute that request and go straight to the top and interview Messi instead. I think that request may now need to be more pressing after that hat trick tonight. But I will say this, in all sincerity, with the sports world, that I hope the Knicks have enjoyed their brief interval of being the top story in the sports world, because, my friends, that time is over. We are all living in Messi's world right now.
10: Okay, that's just like your opinion, man. Like, I'm gonna go full Big Lebowski.
12: That's my opinion.
13: That was pretty good.
12: Patrick Mahomes in his house just tweeted out the GOAT. That was it. It was the tweet was the GOAT after that hat trick. So if it's good enough for Mahomes, it's good enough for me. And yes, Jalen Brunson, great. The Knicks deserve champions. All those things. But my goodness, you score a hat trick and you tie the all-time World Cup record for goals, and you do it in the opener in this fashion, the brightest lights of the world. My gosh, this is why we love sports. This last week, again, put the Knicks right in that conversation, the Hurricanes, the World Cup, the U.S. on Friday, Messi tonight. I'm loving it. I'm loving this. This is so great.
10: Now, I'll give you this, John Paul. Like, if Messi does this, like, three or four more times over the course of the World Cup, yeah, he's about what Brunson's doing. So, yeah, you know, he's had a good start to get to what Jalen Brunson accomplished here in the playoffs.
12: You know how hard it is to score a hat trick in a World Cup game?
10: You know how hard it is to score 45 points in a closer to win the NBA championship?
13: Welcome to my world, JP.
12: That's happened before, hasn't it? I mean, there's something close to it. This Messi is one of one, and And again, my general point is we are all blessed to be watching this World Cup unfold, and we're just getting started. We're not even a week into this thing, and we're talking about all-time performances. And yeah, there's the guy who plays baseball for the Dodgers. He's pretty good too. But right now we are being treated as some all-time performance.
13: JP, as we're watching this unfold, right, Dodgers trying to get all of these guys back from injury. You mentioned Ohtani, the knee injury that had people concerned whether he's going to have his next start or not. But they've been rolling even with so many of their component parts on the shelf. The old fairness question starting to come in. Kyle Tucker hasn't had to do anything but hit doubles at this point.
12: Well, and I was just going to mention Kyle Tucker because he had a good game, obviously, within the last several days, helped them win. And he's someone that I do expect will get going as you get closer to the second half. But how rare is it that you've got a player who signs a contract of that magnitude? He has a pretty quiet start to the year, generally speaking. And it's a non-story. It's a non-story, mm-hmm. It seems, because the team around him is so great. And the Dodgers now, much like the Yankees of the late 90s, you begin to evaluate their season as Reggie once said, when the leaves turn brown. I mean, that's basically when the evaluation time begins for the Los Angeles Dodgers. So they're a long way away from that. Yamamoto, obviously, near perfect, in his most recent outing. And you just look around at a team that hasn't really clicked on all cylinders. And they're still elite. Of course, they get Edmund back today. That's an exciting development for them. They've had some injuries to sort through, and you mentioned Ohtani. But you're right. And the big picture here, is there a fairness question? What I think is really interesting is that the Rays are a team that, of course, the series is playing out right now. Rays-Dodgers rematch of the 2020 World Series. I had this in the back of my mind, thinking right before we have this great reckoning of competitive balance in Major League Baseball and a referendum on the salary cap and all those things, don't you think that we are headed for a Rays-Dodgers World Series? And then it's going to be down to the seventh game, and the winner of the seventh game, there's like a slow roller that's going to decide the outcome of the sport and whether or not the third baseman can accurately pick it up and throw it across the diamond. That's going to prove if the system is broken or not. I mean, obviously I'm being a little facetious there, but that's, I think, where we could be headed. I mean, you've got between the Rays and the Brewers some teams that could represent and wave the banner for the small market teams. And if they win the World Series, if the World Series becomes Rays Brewers, does it then support the argument that, hey, maybe the system as it currently is isn't broken after all? It's just, it's a fascinating paradigm. I do tend to think that at the end of the day, Rays Brewers is probably less likely than Dodgers Yankees. And so as a result, we may get one more data point in the favor of a salary cap. But it just does feel like whatever the World Series is, whatever that last moment's going to be, will determine the rhetorical advantages as the off-season negotiating begins.
10: MLB Network insider John Paul Morosi, our guest Jason Smith, Mike Harmon, live from the Fox Sports Radio studios. All right, now, living in the great state of Michigan as you do, I assume every day someone is asking you, what's going to happen with Scooble? Where is Scooble
12: right.
10: going? There are 25 teams that I feel like, hey, we can go get Tarik Scooble. Where do things sit right now? His coming back, where the Tigers are, knowing that it looks like it's going to be a lost season for them.
12: My 8-year-old doesn't even follow baseball, and she wants to know. She
10: just wants to be the cool one at school. My dad told me he's going to the Dodgers.
12: Dad, what should I say? What should I say? So a couple things on that. They do expect to get Verlander back this weekend as well, which is unique and an interesting storyline too. But we all realize that time is short for the Detroit Tigers to move up the playoffs rankings in the hierarchy. They are not, however, a team that is known for moving quickly when it's time to make decisions. Scott Harris, Jeff Greenberg, they move slowly. They move deliberately when it comes to making moves. So I don't think we'll get much direction on this until the later days of July. I really don't. They took it down to the wire last time, and they ended up keeping him, of course. when they thought very seriously about a trade involving him 2 years ago. But of course, now it's in his contract year, and this is their last chance to get back some value for him. The one team, and I referenced them just a second ago, that I think is being overlooked by a lot of the early prognostications of the potential fits for Scoobal is Tampa Bay. Tampa Bay is a much better fit for Scoobal than you would think. If you are ever going to take your shot, this is the year to take your shot. The Red Sox are down. Other usual teams that are strong, like the Astros, are down. Yes, you've still got to contend with the Yankees. But if you're the Rays, how many teams in the American League are you really worried about, really scared about right now playing in the playoff series? Not many, if any. And so this is the one time you got new ownership in. You've got a belief that you've got your home, long-term home figured out. They were quietly a team that had talked with the Angels about Ohtani when he was in his final year of his contract. Of course, the Angels did not end up moving him that year, but the Rays tried. And so this is a team in Tampa Bay that if you're handicapping the possible Scoobal suitors, do not overlook them. The other team I've mentioned is Milwaukee. Again, if we're not sure what is waiting on the other end of 2026 as you look towards next season, why not go for it if you're Milwaukee and if you're Tampa? Why not go for it in the last year of what we know to be the rules of baseball as they exist? And I think this might be a time when a smaller market team, both the Rays and the Brewers, especially the Brewers, have excellent farm systems. Take your shot. Take your shot right now.
13: Capitalize while you've got the brilliance of the Miz leading your rotation.
12: That's right.
13: The absolute insanity that he brings every fifth day to the ball yard. I'd be remiss if I didn't ask the age-old question. Mike Trout hits number 17 tonight. Having himself a healthy and wonderful first half of the season. Are we just resigned to ourselves that he'll always be in an Angels uniform? I still have to wish that somewhere along the way he wants to play meaningful baseball.
12: At least for now, Mike, I think that's the case. I know in the past Mike has bristled at the potential of getting traded. Of course, he's got full no-trade protection. Mm-hmm. Maybe there's a universe, maybe, in which the Phillies, because it's his hometown, would consider bringing him back. But I there's just so much money still left on that deal, and you'd have to really convince him that it's the right thing for him. That's really the one situation that we could see, and I still think the Phillies, for all their issues that they've got with their roster, and again, they've played a lot better since the firing of Rob Thomson, and more importantly, since the return of Zach Wheeler. If they're going to make a move, I just think that they're more likely to look at a reliever as opposed to a Mike Trout trade. That's what I think and what I see with that roster. But Dave Dombrowski's been known to swing big. So if any team is going to do it, it would be the Phillies. But Mike and Jason, I just don't think the chances of that are any higher than 30 or 35% at this juncture. Again, we've been surprised before. I did not think at this point last year that Carlos Correa was going to get traded. I've got it at about 30% chance that Trout goes anywhere. And if he goes anywhere, I think that anywhere would be the Philadelphia Phillies.
5: All right, John Paul, lastly, I'm going to give you a statement, and it's going to sound really haughty and crazy, but I think you're going to agree. You ready?
12: All right, let's do it.
5: We are in the midst right now of what could be the greatest chase for a reward in baseball in the National League Cy Young Award.
12: I agree. And the reason why I agree is we had great debates before with Trout versus Cabrera. We've had great MVP and Cy Young ballots before, including the time that I voted for David Price and cost Verlander to Cy Young out of Detroit, which he still sometimes reminds me about. But what's fascinating to me right now is we've got probably three real front runners here for the award, and then Ohtani is in a category unto himself. I just think he's going to have to be so great, so much greater than Mizorowski, Sanchez, and Skeens. And by the way,
5: John Paul, his ERA is one. I mean, his ERA is one.
12: I know. But I know all those things. But voters, including me, and I'm not voting for this award this season, so I get to give you my full, unvarnished Morosi take on this. There is just so much value in innings. And if Sanchez or Mizorowski are 80% of Ohtani's effectiveness, 80 or 85%, depending on your conception of that, but they're throwing 40 or 50 more innings, man, that's 50 innings by the end of the season. It's not right now, but by the end of the year. I just think that gap will be too big for Ohtani to overcome, in my opinion. If it was me, for the same reason that I look at other unique circumstances like Raleigh being a catcher and why I thought he had a pretty compelling case last year, I just think innings matter more than ever. And if Ohtani is at like 140 and Sanchez is at 200 and Ohtani's got a 1 ERA and Sanchez is like 1.8 or 2, I think that Sanchez would have accumulated more total value over the course of the year. And you really cannot take the Ohtani offense into consideration when you look at the Cy Young. It's just the pitching side. And just the pitching side, if it's 200 innings versus 140, I side with 200.
5: He's on Twitter at John Morosi. That is at John Morosi, MLB Network insider extraordinaire. Who, John Paul, now I know you have time. You can now go back and look at Jalen Brunson's run during the playoffs.
13: Oh, boy.
5: Compare it to Lionel Messi and tell me who comes out ahead.
12: Brunson could not do what Messi did tonight.
5: Okay. Well, I'm just saying, you have time to look at this now because you don't have to worry about watching Italy in the World Cup. So you have time for this.
12: Wow. I'm just hoping they qualify for the Euro at this point, 2028. I don't know how I'm going to do this it's like that's the one team I get to actually cheer for, and they couldn't bother to qualify for the World Cup here, where I am right now. But it's all good. I'll take one more look at Brunson. Listen, London, Villanova, just like the Pope, right? So I mean, like the Villanova interview, it's got to either be Brunson or Pope Leo. I got to work on that.
5: John Paul, as always, buddy, appreciate it, man. Enjoy the week. We'll talk to you next week.
12: You guys, too. Thank you so much.
13: See you, JP.
5: The excitement of the FIFA World Cup is now streaming live on Fox One, the official English streaming platform to catch every unforgettable moment. Fox One brings the action straight to your screen so you never miss a goal. Download Fox One, experience the FIFA World Cup live. You could have got all three goals from Messi, both from Haaland, both from Mbappe, but don't take my word for it. Let Special Delivery Steve DeSager tell you all about that and more with What's Trending.
13: Hello, and by the way, as you talk baseball, Shohei Ohtani did hit a long solo homer bottom of the sixth. Dodgers now lead 1-0 over Tampa Bay, bottom of the seventh. Your point, Jason, about the location of this World Cup, a good one, and it reminded me of when a soccer fan told me before the 2002 World Cup, it was the first time Asia had hosted one. He said, watch who advances in the knockout rounds, because the European teams didn't have home turf advantage. They had actual travel. It was more of an even playing field. And sure enough, in 2002, that was when the U.S. beat Mexico to advance to a quarterfinal. Senegal advanced to a quarterfinal then. South Korea was a co-host and made a semifinal in 2002. Turkey made the semifinals that year. This year's tournament, co-hosted by the U.S., after that dominant opening win for the United States, is really setting up well for the Americans if they can win on Friday, that day game against Australia, because that puts them on the verge of winning the group. And if you win your group, you stay on the West Coast, you play a third-place team in your round of 32 games. It means that the first game would be in L.A., game two in Seattle, back to L.A. next week for the game against Turkey, and then you'd be in the Bay Area for the round of 32. Win that against a third-place team, maybe a Canada or Japan, and then you're going to be playing in Seattle round of 16 against, say, Belgium. And then you go to a quarterfinal, which would be back in L.A. And then you'd have to play somebody that will have awakened by that time, like Spain or somebody. But it is...
7: This man is Erling Haaland!
13: to get to the quarterfinals. It is really setting up well on paper for the U.S. if they can win this group. Because the Americans have only made the quarterfinals that one time over 20 years ago. If you don't count the very first World Cup in 1930, which didn't even have 16 teams. I looked it up why they didn't have 16. The two Asian entrants withdrew. Egypt was supposed to be in it, but they missed their boat.
14: There wasn't quite the plane travel for you.
13: Well, you know.
14: Well, we're 20 minutes away from the late-night game at the World Cup on FS1 from the San Francisco Bay Area. It'll be Austria against Jordan. We'll get to the three other games and the stars on display in the World Cup today in a moment. 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Argentina's Lionel Messi with three goals in a 3-0 win against Algeria in Kansas City. Attendance 69,000. Algeria actually had more of the possession tonight. Messi, though, in his World Cup career, now has a record-tying 16 goals. Norway's Erling Haaland was on display, two goals in the first half, 4-1. His team won an opener against Iraq, and France beat Senegal 3-1, waking up after halftime. Kylian Mbappe with two goals. All the scoring in that game came in the second half. Again, the U.S. plays a day game Friday against Australia in Seattle. In the NHL, Vegas interim coach John Tortorella will not be back. The Yankees won 12-2 over the White Sox. Minnesota a 12-2 win at Texas. Philadelphia 8-2 over Miami. Kyle Schwarber, his 25th homer, wins for Milwaukee and St. Louis. Back to you.
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19: What a season for the Golden Knights. 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And what do you say? How about one more? Go, Knights, go! As we put a bow on the season.
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0: it is the Ben Maller Show as we continue on, chopping down these overnight hours, the red-eye flight. Not quite at our cruising altitude yet. We're here to the wee hours of the morning. We thank you for being part of the show. And this show is saved in the podcast format every day. So if you can't hang out with us all night, you really definitely don't want to miss anything, because that would suck. And you might hear something really funny from Jed Who Fled or Hollering James or who knows who. So keep listening. Marcel in Brooklyn. Dick in Dayton. All the characters that call in the show. So that's on the podcast. Also, the Fifth Hour podcast, which is available every weekend, Friday, Saturday, and Sunday. So check that out as well, and it'll make you very happy. Very, very happy with that Fifth Hour podcast, unless you're not. And then that sucks. Sucks for you. Back to it. Now, back to it we go. Time now for the payoff on the Who Am I game. This is where we pretend to be somebody else. Thus, we call it the Who Am I game. And
1: who?
0: We go to Pro Bouncy Ball, where the Knicks' Carl Anthony Towns and me are the only NBA champions to average 15 or more points per game in the playoffs on 50-40-90 shooting, meaning 50% from the floor, 40% or better from the three-point line, and 90% or better from the foul line. That is the question, and what
1: who?
0: Is the
1: who?
0: Answer? And Eloy from Compton says it's two-time NBA champion and forever Laker legend Slava Medvedenko. Yeah, well, he is right. I remember I was there the night they retired Slava Medvedenko's number, and it was really just a great night, the contributions, because there is a rule. If you play more than seven games for the Lakers, they retire your number. It's really kind of sweet that they do that. It's very, very polite and nice. Rob going with Doyle Brunson. No relation to Jalen Brunson. Are you sure about that, Rob? They look very similar. Doyle Brunson and Jalen Brunson, very, very similar. Chuck the Condor from Alf the Alien Opiner. There's me and Chuck hanging out together at the Clipper News Conference. What else do we have? Danielle Marshall, misspelled
1: who?
0: By Eek in Roseville, Minnesota. Pele, have you heard of this guy? He's incredible, from Ferg Dog, sudden soccer fan. Cal Raleigh, he's back, from Robbie the Mariner fan. And who else do we have? Page Dan Scrooge is going with Black Luster Soldier. Is that an anime character?
2: Never heard of him.
0: I don't know. I might have made that. Yeah, he said. That's what he said. I don't know. Blame him. That's Scrooge. He's in the younger demo. What do we have? Page down. That would be the Camel Cake from Not a Burner. Yeah. I got a cake here years ago, Lorena. And I said, I want a camel because Adrian Peterson, he's a football player, and at his birthday party, he had a camel at his birthday party. And
2: like thought, he wanted a camel as a gift.
0: Well, he had a camel. People could take camel rides, and so I got the Camel Cake. Which
2: fun.
0: It was a really beautiful cake.
2: Did you get to ride a camel ever in your life?
0: I didn't sit on the camel because it was a cake. And no, I don't think I've ridden elephants when I was a kid.
2: I've ridden a camel. It's very lumpy.
0: I've been around camels and they smell. I remember they smell a lot.
2: Yeah.
0: And they chew and it's, yeah. Everyone chews. Bud Black of the Toronto Giants from Mr. Nice Guy. Oh, that's a good error card. Samaki Walker from Shane in Des Moines. Kendrick Lamar, who's 39 today, from Late Night Drug Tester.
2: He's old. What?
0: Yeah, old fart. Rudy's going with Kevin Hart as his answer. Scotty Barnes, face of NBA. Scotty Barnes from Analog Al. That's his answer. Mark, the full name guy from Malaprop. Very funny. Mark Eaton, guessed by Josh. What say you, Lorena?
2: Kylian Mbappe.
0: It's an interesting name that somebody told you. No, it's Larry Bird. Larry Bird is the word. The Bird, back in 86, Larry Bird.
3: Hi, Ben Maller. We need to talk.
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16: And here's what you need to know. Argentina's Lionel Messi scored 3 goals in a 3-0 win over Algeria in their World Cup opener. Norway's superstar Erling Haaland had 2 goals in the first half. His team beat Iraq 4-1, and France woke up at halftime and defeated Senegal 3-1, Kylian Mbappe with 2 goals. American star Christian Pulisic is called day-to-day with his calf injury. The U.S. doesn't play till Friday, a day game in Seattle against Australia. In the NHL, Vegas interim coach John Tortorella will not be back. The Dodgers won their home game against Tampa Bay 1-0 on Shohei Ohtani's homer in the sixth. The game took an hour 52. Ohtani will pitch Wednesday, but not DH. The Angels' Mike Trout had a homer, 3 RBIs, in a 7-0 win at Arizona. The late-night game had the Pirates holding on 6-5 at the A's. Houston, with 3 in the eighth, beat Detroit 4-2. Yankees 12-2 over the White Sox. I'm Steve DeSager.
17: Big Ben Maller.
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0: We'll be. I'll be in the book. He told me I'm in the book, so I'm going to be in the book. I always get every book that I'm in, I buy. There's a few people that have mentioned me in books over the years. I always get the books.
1: Sign the book, Ben.
0: Well, I'm not. I didn't write the book. I'd like to write a book. I had a book deal lined up, and then it fell apart. So I don't know what's happening with that. I guess it's on ice right now. 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
2: 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Password. You idiot. Password. The word game of the stars. Here's Ben Maller.
0: All right, right to it. Jed, who fled's going to play. Hello, Jed.
3: My name's Jed.
0: Who are you teaming up with, Jed? You got me, Lorena, or Coop?
4: Let's go with,
0: hurry up.
4: Let's go with Lorena.
0: All right. Mark on the north end. Hello, Mark. Welcome.
5: Good morning, Ben.
0: Good to have you. You got me or Coop?
5: You know, I'm going with the man, you.
0: All right. You're out of the show, Coop. Okay, here we go. List of words.
6: That's a super right. Super right.
0: All right. 1 to 10.
5: Number four.
0: Jed,
5: number four.
0: You say number four. Lorena, number four. We're number four.
7: Ooh, this one's a good one. Let's go for, champion.
5: Winner.
7: No.
0: It's not a good clue. Let's go.
8: It really wasn't.
0: How about, she said champion, how about star?
5: MVP.
0: No. All right. That's not cool. Go ahead, Lorraine.
7: Super.
0: You didn't say it right.
7: Super.
0: You still didn't.
7: Super?
0: No, don't help her out.
7: I wasn't trying to do a Maller maneuver, but I guess I guess that could have worked.
0: All right, go ahead.
9: Y'all talk too much. We're moving on to the next word. Y'all talk too much.
7: No, get it. You gotta get it. Super.
3: I got
5: Hero.
3: It.
7: Yay!
0: All right, Mark, pick a number 1 to 10. Number one. How about incarcerated?
5: Prison.
0: No.
7: Good one. Let's go with detain.
0: Jed?
9: Detained and incarcerated. This sounds like it should be like mine. The word should be Jed.
0: He doesn't know. You should know this. This is something that happens to you a lot.
5: I got it.
9: In prison.
0: No. Go ahead, Mark.
5: Arrested.
0: Yeah, there you go. We'll take that.
7: That was good.
0: We have the lead. I think we have the lead.
8: I think it's tied.
0: It wasn't tied. I don't want to tie. Go ahead. Pick it. Hurry up. Jed, hurry up.
3: Nine.
0: What do you say?
3: Nine.
7: Hurry.
3: Rush.
0: Oh,
7: yeah.
0: Wow, come on. Win. That's bull crap. That's not right. Protest. 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
9: Argentina's Lionel Messi scored 3 goals in a 3-0 opening win against Algeria in a World Cup game in Kansas City. In New England, Norway 4-1 over Iraq. 2 goals in the first half from Norway superstar Erling Haaland. And France's star Kylian Mbappe with 2 second-half goals in a victory over Senegal, 3-1 in New Jersey in front of over 80,000 fans. Saints defensive end Cam Jordan re-signed to play one final season. In the NHL, Vegas interim coach John Tortorella will not be back. The WNBA's lone game went to Indiana, 113-91 over Toronto. Caitlin Clark, 21 points, 14 assists. The Dodgers beat Tampa Bay 1-0 on a Shohei Ohtani homer in the sixth. Houston scored 3 in the bottom of the eighth to beat Detroit 4-2. The Twins were up 10-0 in the fourth and won at Texas 12-2. Yankees 12-2 over the White Sox. I'm Steve DeSager.
10: Good morning to all.
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10: It's Wednesday, boys!
11: And get cracked.
12: By the way, you talk about somebody who ran it hard. James Brown.
11: Or was cracking.
12: That guy got after it.
11: Here we go. Here we go.
12: Talk about cracking. Hey, ask Petros about that high-speed chase he was in, James Brown. That guy lived a life. It was two pros and a cup of Joe here on Fox Sports Radio. It's LeVar Arrington, Brady Quinn, Jonas Knox with you. We are going to have another edition of In Case You Missed It coming up here a little over 15 minutes from now. But right now, it is time for the Tire Rack Play of the Day.
13: Nico Gonzalez, Lionel Messi, Lionel Messi!
12: World Cup on Fox on the call. That's your Tire Rack Play of the Day. 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
11: By the way, he's incredible.
12: Great.
11: Like, I told you guys I saw him play for Inter Miami once. He just does what he wants when he wants, man. It truly is remarkable, and he could have probably had another goal. I mean, he was barely offsides on the first goal that they called, but the first goal he actually scored was just a rocket. I mean, it's fun to watch, you know, when you've got an all-time great. Like, it was the elite of the elite and their ability to control games regardless of the sport that it is. But yesterday was one of those games. If you are into the World Cup, and, like, I like watching soccer. It's a different sport for me, but, like, Mbappe was phenomenal. Messi was phenomenal. Who's the blonde-haired dude looking
12: Holland.
11: Like a Nordic alien?
12: Holland.
11: Yeah, he was fantastic.
12: Yeah, he does look like a Nordic alien. That's a good call.
11: Yeah. Well, just saying, no one's really brought that to the World Cup attention, but probably should.
12: You see the Norwegian fans that were going up the escalator like they were rowing a boat? They were sitting on the escalator, and they were rowing the boat as it was going up to the stage.
14: That was cool to you, huh?
12: They're great.
14: You're like, oh, let me bring this up on the show.
12: They're getting slaughtered. Okay, LeVar, what was your favorite part of the World Cup, huh? What was
14: exactly.
12: It? Damn.
14: Exactly.
11: Oh,
14: making
11: really? It's
14: fun
11: like
14: you
11: that?
14: Talk about the World Cup.
12: Dang.
11: I will say this, and you need to confirm this with Ben Malice and the folks back in Boston. Supposedly, in Boston right now, they're running low on alcohol. These Scotland fans are so ridiculous that bars are saying it's been 3x of what St. Patrick's Day has been. Just because they're in town playing. You need to confirm this, because that would be incredible if that was the case.
7: I saw this as well, and they had to do emergency shipments of beer to get...
11: Yeah, is this verified? Like, is that a true story?
12: That's what I'm seeing. Nice. Yeah, the establishments like the Sam Adams Boston Tap Room and Hennessy's blew through their inventory.
8: Like the same Hennessy's that's out here?
12: Like I don't
8: two,
12: know.
8: Three Hennessy's in the South Bay. I wonder if that's the same one.
12: But yeah, that is. Yeah, they got a little bit of a problem there. Those are my people, the Scots. You know,
8: is it the same Hennessy like as in the drink Hennessy? Because that's kind of weird. If Hennessy's is an Irish,
11: is it? What's weird about that, LeVar? Explain it.
8: Well, because Hennessy doesn't belong to the Irish pubs.
11: It doesn't
8: belong. No, it belongs like. In the hood. How'd that work? How did it become ours? I don't know, but...
11: Well, isn't Hennessy French anyway?
8: I don't know. What is it?
12: So far I'm seeing this. According to the Boston Globe, Hennessy's Bar, a watering hole located in the shadow of City Hall, credited the Tartan Army... for drinking all of the beer they had on hand for the weekend, with the owner saying their supply was exhausted on Sunday night after tripling the amount of revenue they raked in on St. Patty's Day. That's getting after
8: dope.
12: It. That's how you do it. That's getting after it.
8: I'm looking up something different. Is it the same Hennessy, same Hennessy that is in California in Boston?
12: It is kind of fun to see the people from out of the country sort of enjoying the stuff that maybe we take for granted.
8: No, they're entirely different.
12: Like Taco Bell, Waffle House. I mean, they're just traveling around the country going, man, you guys got
11: like
12: all this here?
11: It's a slippery slope for them, though. I'm just saying. They're talking about how awesome it is. It's like, yeah, well, let's just see what your cholesterol BMI is.
12: Well, here's the other thing. Like, how bad is the food in some of these countries that Taco Bell is like, man, you got to get over there. You got to try this stuff. I mean, there's a guy taking pictures of a Big Gulp.
11: There's two ways of looking at it. Either how bad it is or how much healthier it is because it's the crap that this stuff has in it. So.
12: There's a guy who posted pictures like, he loves 7-Eleven, and he's posting pictures of the Big Gulp.
11: Bucky's is getting a lot of love, too. You guys ever been to a Bucky's?
12: No.
8: Never heard of it.
12: Is that a... I don't think that's a...
7: That's the Beaver mascot gas station.
12: Yeah. Oh, that's right. Yeah, but I don't think it's anywhere local out here in Southern California. Mm-hmm. Yeah, no.
11: Just the rest of the country.
12: Yeah, God forbid. God forbid.
8: I've never heard of Bucky's.
11: Oh, it is an experience. I mean, you can go in there and... It's like the Target of gas stations.
12: Huh.
11: You can get whatever you want there.
8: What's that largest gas station? And, oh, gosh.
12: Damn.
7: Getting cracked out of Bucky's is crazy.
8: Oh, gosh.
11: If you know.
8: That, please soundbite that. Please soundbite that.
12: Already on, Ivar.
8: Lorena's saying that. Please say that.
11: Lorena, you've obviously been to a Bucky's.
7: No, I have a lot of listeners who send me gifts from Bucky's, though. I've had their beaver nuggets and the T-shirts. I have bathing suits and
11: shout out to all the listeners out there who go to Bucky's. Legit.
12: You have a Bucky's bathing suit?
7: I have two Bucky's bathing suits.
11: That's what I'm telling you, man. It's like, I swear, it's like the Target of gas stations. You can get whatever you want there.
12: I don't see anything. I don't see anything west of Texas. So
8: what's the biggest one?
11: Everything
8: good towards Vegas. What's that one? They got a whole bunch of beef jerky in there. It's on the
11: Wawa?
8: Way if you drive to Vegas. It's not Wawa.
7: Not Eddie's, not the ice cream shop, is it?
12: Oh, Cheetah's.
8: It's like...
7: The alien place. Alien jerky.
11: Do it every time.
8: Why is that?
11: It's not funny,
8: Patty.
11: It's not funny.
12: You said beef jerky.
11: Patty, you've never even heard of what the Cheetah is.
12: I was loving his reaction, too.
11: And plus, he says it's spearmint.
12: Let me laugh, damn it.
11: Direction. That's more famous if we're talking about...
8: I just was watching the way that Jonas reacted. It made me laugh.
10: Aye, aye, Captain.
12: Man, you imagine taking Patty to the Rhino? Oof. Never leaving.
8: I would love to see Patty's sweets in a strip club. I really would.
15: You should have been there for my 21st at Sapphire.
8: I really would have. I should have.
12: Hey, yo.
8: Hey, yo. What are you going to do, Patty? You going in the back room? Hey, yo, I think I'm going to sit this one out.
16: You little bitch.
15: Thank you.
8: Oh, man.
12: Man, we got to get to a Bucky's, you know, now that I'm taking a look at this.
11: You have to actually start traveling somewhere. So We'll get it at some point.
12: I'd love to go to London. That's my next stop. I don't know if they have a Bucky in London.
11: I'm working on it. I get no support from LaVar. I don't even know if he has his passport at this point.
8: I don't. I still haven't even got it.
11: See? There you go.
12: Damn.
11: There you go.
8: I'm sorry.
12: That's all right.
8: I will get it.
11: It's not hard, man.
8: At some point. I know. I just don't prioritize it. I don't prioritize until you guys say something like, hey, we want to go overseas.
11: We'll leave your ass behind like last time. I know that much.
8: Yeah, I did. You know how many people come up to me or like, I was looking for you in Ireland, man. I thought I'd see you in Ireland. I was like, this is just far too many people randomly saying that. I wish I would have saw you in Ireland. It's kind of weird, man. But
11: tried to tell you, man.
8: Yeah. I wanted to go. I didn't know.
11: Well, I'm trying to make some other moves here.
8: Well, let's go.
11: For a London crowd.
8: Well, let's
11: Hope
8: go.
11: We'll see you soon.
8: Let's go.
15: Nothing better than the show starting at 11 a.m. and people have been there for hours already drinking at 11 a.m. on a weekday. On a weekday.
11: He's absolutely cracked.
15: And they look at you like you're the a-hole.
8: Cracked.
15: They look at you like you're the a-hole.
8: Just making sure you absolutely get cracked.
11: You can't live this down. You're the one who tried to make this.
15: I'm not trying to make anything a thing. I'm just letting you know that there's.
11: When's the last time someone used that verbiage to you?
15: Nobody. But I feel like a player betting on his own team is maybe a bigger deal than a coach having an affair with a reporter. I don't know. Maybe I'm in the minority on that.
8: I feel like Jonas reading off a line that says "get cracked" is a bigger deal than anything else. That's the biggest deal: getting cracked.
15: There goes that mention. By the way, be sure to check out our YouTube channel for the show. Just search Two Pros FSR within YouTube. Again, that's Two Pros FSR. 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And after you've done that, tap the thumbs up icon and comment away whether you agree or disagree. 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
8: Do the read.
15: So, I can't, so.
8: Do the read.
15: Nah, that's,
8: nah.
15: Yeah, we'll let that. No. Set that aside for a second.
8: Let it breathe.
15: It is Two Pros and a Cup of Joe here on Fox Sports Radio. 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
10: 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And though it did not end with the ultimate prize of a Stanley Cup championship, it was a great ride this season, and the Knights are the champs of the Western Conference. 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And what do you say? How about one more? Go, Knights, go! As we put a bow on the season.
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0: Two pros and a cup of Joe, Fox Sports Radio, LeVar Arrington, Brady Quinn, Jonas Knox with you here. Coming up top of next hour, a little over 10 minutes from now, we're going to catch up with our guy Petros Papadakis. He is a Wednesday tradition here on the show that'll be yours right here on FSR. 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
1: There are some good things that happen, and there's some bad. And then there's some downright ugly things. It's time for Good, Bad, and Ugly.
0: Well, Sheriff Sweka, who's got what this week?
2: Well, I tell you what, Sheriff, the first is the good, and, well, it's time to go down to the old sheriff station, talk to Sheriff Sticks with the good. Draw, cowboy.
3: My good for the week is the New York Knickerbockers and Spike Lee potentially getting his championship ring as the greatest, dopest supporter and contributor to the New York Knicks. That's my good. That's great for the week because basketball won. The mecca of basketball, New York City, even though I'm a PA guy, so I'll say Philly. And I played in D.C., so I'll say D.C. is in the conversation too, DMV. But New York City, no one will ever question that. You got the Rucker and all kinds of different historical connections to Madison Square Garden, to basketball. So that's my good for the week.
2: All right. Well, next up, we got the bad and well, it's time to hear from the Constable. Constable Quinn, you got the bad. Draw, cowboy.
4: Well, what's going to be bad this week is the U.S. Open is at Shinnecock Hills Golf Club in Long Island. And it's the only golf course that's hosted the U.S. Open in three different centuries, which is kind of cool. But 1896 was the first one, now to 2026. But with the wind, the conditions, the scores will be bad. This will be a tough, tough course, as the U.S. Open usually is for its players. So that's what's going to be bad, but it should be one hell of an event. So on the positive note, should be fun to watch, but I don't anticipate many scores finishing under par.
2: All right, all right. Well, last and certainly not least, and it's time to hear from Deputy Knox with the ugly. Go for it, brother.
0: So I haven't been to this place in years and years until yesterday, and the only reason I went in is because I had a gift card. And Costco is awful. I don't get it. I don't understand the appeal. I can't stand the... Do you have a membership? If you don't have a membership, if you don't pay a fee, you can't shop here. I even tried the hot dog. All right, everyone swallow. What about that $1.50 hot dog? Now I know why it's $1.50. Wow. And let me tell you something. Don't try and sell me on the food at the little counter they got there just based on the price. If I wanted to, I could go drink a glass of Windex because it's only $1.25 at the Dollar Tree. But I don't because it's bad. So my ugly for the week was the experience at Costco. The people there are rude. The food is trash. And I don't get the appeal. And I don't plan on ever going back.
3: Dang. That's a bad take.
4: All right.
3: That's just a bad take, man.
0: Hey, it's Jonas Knox. 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
13: Great.

0: Turkey.
1: I am Greek. I can't go to Turkey. They'll disown me. The Turks are the worst people in the world.
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1: What are you talking about? Half a
2: 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The Blowtorch, AM570 LA Sports. 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And you can get him on X at the OP. What a ride. By
0: you
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0: Bitch.
2: 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It is two pros and a cup of Joe here on Fox Sports Radio. Up next, we are going to have a discussion about how things are getting a little bit awkward between one quarterback and his NFL franchise, and that's yours right here on FSR. But here's something you don't think about on race day. When the car hits pit road, 9 seconds later, it's gone. Four tires changed, fuel in the tank, back on the track. That doesn't happen because of one person. That happens because of a crew, a pit crew. Track personnel, engineers, hauler drivers, people working every day so the sport runs the way it's supposed to. And a whole lot of them, veterans and military family members. Their names don't show up on the broadcast. They don't get the trophy, but they make everything else possible. That's the heart of Unsung Heroes, a new campaign from Vet the Vote, launching with NASCAR, honoring the VMF who keep America's sports running and those who keep America's elections running by serving their communities as poll workers. Because the leadership, the discipline, the commitment that served America in uniform, that's exactly what our elections need behind the table. Vet the Vote has already brought in more than 165,000 veterans and military family members to the polls as poll workers. From the pit road to the polling station, vetthe.vote/NASCAR.
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2: 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LeVar Arrington, Brady Quinn, Jonas Knox with you here. We are going to have another edition of The Leftovers coming up in about 12 minutes from now. That'll be yours right here on Fox Sports Radio. 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So Pete Prisco kind of mentioned this a little bit yesterday that, you know, maybe things are a little bit off when it comes to Baker Mayfield and the negotiations for getting a long-term deal done with the Tampa Bay Buccaneers. Todd Bowles recently spoke about the Bucs wanting Baker Mayfield to protect himself a little better. Rick Stroud of the Tampa Bay Times reported that they're concerned that if he continues to neglect his health with nagging injuries that could be avoided, that's going to be a problem and long term. And so Baker Mayfield yesterday was talking with the media, and the question became whether or not his long term health might impact the contract negotiations. And here's how it went.
22: Has there been any indication to you about, you know, during these negotiations about the need to protect your body even more? I mean, I know it's a delicate balance because you got to be who you are.
23: I've played every single game last year for 3 years, so I don't know if that should ever be a question.
2: So, it's true. He doesn't miss much time, and he was banged up, and I think Peter even mentioned it against the Rams. It was obvious he had a shoulder issue or whatever it was that he was dealing with on Sunday Night Football when they got smoked in L.A. But it kind of, I mean, that was what kind of went sideways in Cleveland, right? I mean, that's why they made the move to go in another direction, because he tried to play through injury, and he just didn't play well his final year.
0: Well, that's not why it went sideways. It went sideways because he tried to play through injuries, and then when he did, he wasn't rewarded for that. And so it does take you down that slippery slope of, and LeVar, I'm curious your perspective on this, because there's a lot, like most players are playing banged up by the end of the season, even quarterbacks. There's always something kind of going on, a hit you took, whatever it may be, that's still nagging, bothering you, or you might have something that's lingering on. But if you're not out there, you know, then they're going to use that against you as a negotiation tactic.
1: Yeah, they are.
0: So it becomes tough, because in one instance, you're looked at as a depreciating asset. So if you play and start every game, even though you're playing through injury, to show that you are resilient, that you aren't depreciating, but if the level of play isn't there, then they hold that against you. And then if you do sit out certain elements or certain, you know, portions of the season, then they use that against you. So it's like you got to kind of pick your poison. And unfortunately for Baker, it led to a falling out with Cleveland that then sent him on this path between Carolina and Los Angeles, and, you know, finally to Tampa, where he's been able to find a level playing ground. But he's in the final year of his deal, and he's going to become an unrestricted free agent after this season. And you would think that he's got almost a $40 million cap hit, that they want to figure out something with him, but he is 31, and so he's not a spring chicken anymore. And I think there might be a thought to, you know, what's it going to look like in the future? Is his best football still ahead of him? A couple of years ago, he played fantastic. Best season of his career. So it's not that far removed from it. But as Mike Evans has moved on, some other pieces, you know, after it's like, can he raise the level of everyone else not around him? And that might be in question. But I think they'll get a deal done, because at the end of the day, he's going to be offered way too much money in my mind. And it would be too hard to pass up. But I also think they'd like to reduce his cap hit a bit, too, heading into this season, if they can. So we'll see where things go. But it's unfortunate this is reoccurring again, a similar issue that he obviously had in Cleveland.
1: It will get a deal done. You mentioned Pete Prisco. They always show up.
2: They all show up.
1: They'll get a deal done, because there's no reason to cite as to why they would not get a deal done, first and foremost. And then secondly, when you really think about it, Todd Bowles does not have the time. He does not have the time to actually be able to play any games with what he's going to do with his quarterback situation. So I think it's more so out of necessity, more than anything else, that they'll get a deal done. Now, what that looks like, I mean, that's just going to have to be determined. But for what it's worth, he is Todd Bowles. That is his insurance policy. That is his only opportunity of maintaining his job outside of this upcoming season. And I don't think Todd Bowles would debate that or dispute that.
2: Yeah, I mean, there was already speculation Bowles was going to be let go after this past
1: after this season.
2: And then there was changes on the staff. And yeah, just like the Mike Evans thing, it just seems weird to me. And especially if Pete is correct that they offered him more money, he just wanted to leave. I was just under the assumption that was home. And he just decided I'd rather go, you know, go play for the Niners and go, you know, work with Brock Purdy. And maybe he just saw the writing on the wall that things are ending here. So, you know, we'll see how it plays out with Baker Mayfield. But it seems like it makes too much sense for him and for them to just go ahead and roll with this and get a deal done at some point. So, but he's still got a red ass. I'll give Baker that. Still pushing back.
0: I love
2: maybe.
0: It. Love it.
2: By the way, every scam starts with one thing. 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All right, so coming up next here, we are going to close up shop on this Wednesday morning with another edition of The Leftovers here on FSR.
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0: You know, I hate when the announcers drag it out and they try to rival what just happened. I know you don't want to say goal, but Messi did all the work. It feels like you kind of want to take a victory lap. It does bother me. Okay, it does. Maybe I'm being very, very petty. I just think you are trying to take away from what we just saw with your call. Yes, Todd.
1: What's better, a drawn out goal or goal? I've heard it that way, too.
2: You say it like 10 times.
0: I don't like the drag out. I don't like that. Yeah, Paul.
3: That was kind of invented by Andres Cantor.
0: Yeah.
3: He's been doing it a long time. Mixed reviews, but he's kind of a brand in the soccer broadcast.
0: I met him years ago in Minneapolis at the Super Bowl, and he was a very nice gentleman. But I think we just saw somebody do something great. It's kind of like you're latching on to that.
4: That's all.
0: Yes, Dylan.
4: I'm going to have to disagree. I love the long, drawn-out goal call, especially in soccer. I mean, I feel like it's fitting in soccer, and you're just used to it at this point.
0: We don't do that in hockey.
4: No.
0: Well, similar scoring.
4: Yeah, they don't take their shirt off after they score in hockey either.
0: It'd
3: be cool if they did.
4: It'd be a lot harder. You have to take all the pads off.
0: Yeah, but hold on. I can take it off. And then let me go run to a corner and skate on my knees. Play of the day brought to you by True Green, biggest sale of the year. 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Restrictions apply. Paulie, I'm going to wait until the top of the hour for the hammer poll question.
3: I don't know if it's that good. No, it's fantastic.
0: Okay.
3: I don't lack confidence.
0: No pressure.
3: No.
0: Okay. Top of the hour.
3: Yes.
0: I'll let you start the hour. We'll start it fresh. We'll let it breathe. And we can talk about this incredible poll question debate bet that you have with this.
3: Prepare to be disappointed.
0: Okay. Dylan, the results from the poll question, first hour.
4: Yes, Dan. Who is your soccer goat? Messi, Ronaldo, Pele, or other? 63% saying Messi. And then, is Jalen Brunson the best Jalen in pro sports? 68% say yes.
0: Well, who would be a better Jalen than Jalen Brunson? Hurts?
4: Won a Super Bowl.
0: Yeah. Okay.
4: Ramsey?
0: No. No. All right. Jalen Hurts. Great postseason player. All right. Fine with that. Steen in Vegas. Hey, Steen.
5: Hey, how you doing?
0: Good.
5: How you doing, boys?
0: Yeah.
5: Great show. Actually, I just had one thing to actually say with the World Cup, especially the USA team. You know, compared to 8 years ago, the team wasn't that good at all. But now since our boys are in Europe, if you saw that game, wow. It's like watching Barcelona or even Manchester City play. So,
0: Hold on. We got pump the brakes. It was really good, and we actually are more offensive-minded than we've been in previous World Cups. But slow down. It was a nice performance against the pesky Paraguayans. Yes, Paulie.
3: I was with them for a while. I thought USA Soccer was moving the ball like they never had. But once he said Barcelona, I was pumping sprint.
0: It's okay. All right. We're excited. You know. Yes, Dylan.
4: I know you talked about what soccer matches, football matches you in your retirement are like must see. I think El Clasico is probably going to be one of them. The Real Madrid versus Barcelona.
0: It's Barcelona.
4: Barcelona.
0: Yes.
4: Lo siento.
0: But, you know, I could probably get my wife to go to Paris Saint-Germain because it's Paris. But, you know, I'm going to factor that in, too. But I'm going to ask Rebecca Lowe on Friday. Like, give me three destinations and the matchup. Yes, Paulie.
3: And just to help you out, Dan, El Clasico means the classic.
0: Thank you.
3: I looked it up to double check.
0: 1 hour of the books, two more to go. Eli Manning will join us in the final hour of the program. I saw where Steve Sarkisian, now Eli was at game three of the NBA Finals. I saw where Steve Sarkisian, the Texas head coach, says Arch Manning may pass up the NFL draft this next year. That he loves Texas so much, his NIL is really good, he's got some endorsements, and he could see him staying another year because he really likes the University of Texas. Okay, he's got the option to do that. I would probably go into the NFL, get started on that. You're going to make a lot of money as the number one overall pick. And a couple of years later, you're going to be making $60 million a year. Hey, I loved college, too. I stayed 2 extra years, and I wasn't even in school. Paulie's incredible, unbelievable poll question coming up top of the hour. Hour two right after this. One more item. We close out hour one, and it's LifeLock. Don't fall for this scam. Fake text about loans you never applied for. The messages might say that you have been pre-approved or asking for further information. It sounds urgent. Click. They want to make sure that you reply, but it's a trap. Stay calm. Keep your personal details to yourself. Cyber threats are everywhere. So is LifeLock. 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LifeLock alerts you right away. 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
0: Let's look at the immediate futures of both of these teams. Start with the Knicks.
25: Hosted by Dan Patrick and joined by the four Danettes.
0: I refuse to let Tim Legler start his summer vacation.
26: So now they look at themselves as champions. They're going to feel differently about themselves and their ability to navigate any situation going into next year. There is no reason to think that the Knicks can't have an opportunity to repeat next year.
0: And then the Spurs, you do have the De'Aaron Fox question.
26: Going forward, the future is going to be Stephon Castle and Dylan Harper. There's no question about that. And for De'Aaron Fox, maybe he's the guy that's more anchored to your second unit, but that's a lot of money for a guy coming off the bench. I get it, but they were a better team when Dylan Harper was on the floor.
25: Broadcasting from the Man Cave, this is Dan Patrick.
0: Hour two on this Wednesday. It's a Pizza Wednesday at that. Shrimp and bacon, pesto pizza, barbecue chicken pizza, and vodka pepperoni pizza. Who has it better than we do?
27: Nobody.
0: All right. We're fully assembled, fully equipped. Fritzy is back in body. I don't know if in mind. He's still a little under the weather, but this is his Willis Reed moment. He's out just for a cameo and could steal the MVP. Dylan is here. We got Marvin, Paulie, yours truly in the back room. Guys, stat of the day is always brought to you by Panini America, the official trading cards of the program. Good morning, those watching on Peacock, or our great radio affiliates around the country, over 400 around the world. 877-3DP-SHOW, email address dp@danpatrick.com, Twitter handle the DP Show. We got a bunch of people calling in, talking about the World Cup, talking about Messi, comparison to Wayne Gretzky. You got Ronaldo and Messi. Is that like Bird and Magic? It's good. It's fun getting people to talk about this. NBA Finals ratings, ABC ESPN, had most watched NBA Finals since 1998 with Michael Jordan, the Bulls, and the Utah Jazz. Saturday's Game 5, the average audience was 24.5 million viewers, peaked at 33 million viewers, and it's the most watched NBA Finals Game 5 since 1998.

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4: Earlier today, the Vegas Golden Knights announced Ryan Craig will be the fifth head coach in franchise history. Ryan Craig was the head coach of the Henderson Silver Knights, and the WNBA announced next year they'll add 6 games to the regular season, making a 50-game regular season.
5: What a season for the Golden Knights! And though it did not end with the ultimate prize of a Stanley Cup championship, it was a great ride this season, and the Knights are the champs of the Western Conference. We at Fox Sports Las Vegas want to thank you for listening all season long, and hope you have a great offseason. Remember to stay hydrated, put on sunscreen, and most importantly, get that calendar out to start the countdown to next season. And what do you say? How about one more? Go, Knights, go! As we put a bow on the season.
6: 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England, Ronaldo, and Portugal, stack day on Fox Sports. 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
10: So, Colin, I want to think back to the 2022 World Cup. We talked about it a lot on the show. Messi scores and wins, and we think he's going to walk off a champion, and he's done. Well, not quite. He had his first game in this World Cup last night, and it was memorable. A freaking hat trick for the GOAT. Lionel Messi, unbelievable performance, tying the record for most goals in a World Cup. Here's John Strong with the call on the 76th minute goal from Messi.
11: Nico Gonzalez, Lionel Messi! First career World Cup hat trick ties the all-time goal scoring record.
12: Well, he got his World Cup 4 years ago, and now he's out to get every other World Cup record with his 16th World Cup goal and a hat trick. He's from another planet. Enjoy him while he's still playing.
10: We don't even realize the era we're in, right? We just saw Tom Brady quarterback deep into his 40s. We're watching LeBron star into his 40s. This is uncharted territory. Messi at 38, absolutely cooking in the World Cup. Right. I mean, Colin, I just wonder, like, is this going to be the new normal for stars?
13: Yes.
10: Are we going to see Mbappe, you know, at like 37, dominating in the World Cup the way Messi? Like, this is insane.
13: Well,
10: it really
13: think
10: is.
13: About, think about just what you and I, you know, I take now. I was never like somebody that took like supplements or any of that stuff. I'm taking 3 or 4 things in the morning, couple things at night. Like, think about what premier athletes are ingesting. Like, the quality of nutrition, the quality of training. They're just, guys are maintaining their, the arc has changed. You know, it's like, it was like 24 to like 29 has now become like 24 to like 33, where you can just maintain an elite level for longer. And, you know, I mean, just the way we look at alcohol, you know, and what it does, just the way we look at, like, rest. Used to be, like, get hydration and sleep. There's just so many different things now that keep that elite level longer.
10: And that's why people who love to harp on, well, the players were better in the 70s and 80s, and Babe Ruth was so much better. Like, they don't
13: go,
10: get
13: go
10: it.
13: Back, I mean, go back and look at Jordan was doing steak and potatoes and bottles of wine on off days and playing cards and smoking cigars. It was a different world than it is today. And you go look at now players now, they don't go out. I mean, I was looking at Ronaldo's diet. They're

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6: Dan Beyer, I'm here with T-Bob. He's in for Izzy today. We're in Chicago. There's a hurricane outside. And these are the three things I heard blurted out. Before we got, during the

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20: 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The one and

0: Sam.
1: Mm-hmm.
0: Grudge.
1: Mm-hmm. You ever see that movie?
0: Yeah.
1: The Grudge?
0: Yeah.
2: Creepy.
1: And by the way, creepy?
0: Jinx.
1: I can't do that.
2: Jinx.
1: Danny, did you watch Maternal Instinct yet?
3: No, not yet.
0: Oh, I did. It was horrible. Don't watch it. It's horrible.
1: Like the worst woman of all time.
0: It's the
1: you
0: worst.
1: You thought that girl from the Crash documentary was the worst human ever?
0: Oh, the Shirilla?
1: We found the new worst human.
0: It's a new documentary on Netflix, and the story's terrible. Don't listen to Rich. Don't watch it.
1: Okay.
0: But it's actually, it is intriguing. Covino and Rich live from the Fox Sports Radio studio, and if you're skilled in manufacturing, skip the online job search nightmare. 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
1: And it's time for the Tire Rack play of the day. Jalen Brunson and Josh Hart will each throw our ceremonial first pitches before the Yankees match up against the White Sox tonight. The team announced, but Goldie stole the show last night.
4: Here's a pitch swung on deep drive left field. Way down the line and way gone. 15 rows back, lower deck. Two-run homer for Paul Goldschmidt. It's now a 9-1 New York Yankee lead.
0: Future Hall of Famer, people are saying the biggest pickup of the offseason, Yankees keeping him. 10 home runs in the 290s, having a hell of a season. 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
1: Hey, you want to wrap these calls, Danny G?
3: Yeah, let's go. Lots of calls still. Let's start in Fort Wayne. Jaime.
1: Jaime. Sports grudges, Jaime.
5: Hey, I've been watching you guys for 4 years. First-time caller.
1: Thanks, man.
5: Hey, biggest grudge, and I'm going to speak for my city and for my all my Bears fans. I got the grudge against our owners. How are you going to allow Bears from 1921 to 2026 to leave Chicago? Come on, man.
1: Come on.
5: Born and raised in the city. Come on. Hey,
0: no, I'm with you.
5: You know, hey, loyal to the soil. Thank you, Marvin Prince. Tiny hands. I'm loyal to my soil, you guys.
1: Come on, man. It's still wild for me to think.
0: I don't blame you.
1: That they're really going to be moving the team.
0: Yeah, it sounds fake.
1: It does sound fake. It sounds like an Onion article. Bears are in Chicago. That's the Bears.
0: I really thought it's the weirdest thing. But, you know, like when you're so full of yourself and you think like your wife or girlfriend's never going to leave you. Like my ex used to be like, yeah, I'm done with this. I'm like, yeah, whatever. And then she like one day really was like out. And I was like, wow,
1: she meant this. She really meant
0: that's
1: this.
0: That's how I felt about the Bears talking about Indiana.
1: It really is. I'm like, that's not going to happen until it happens.
6: Can I offer a small historical footnote?
1: Yeah.
6: So this guy named Mike North, he used to be a host on this network. He's based out of Chicago. He actually gave this long Twitter video about how the Bears have threatened to leave like 6 times over the last 30-some years, and they never have, but he's like, this is not unprecedented, so...
1: Yeah, but based on that, though, you would think, like, yeah, they've threatened before. Yeah, you're really going to leave? Okay.
6: Hopefully.
1: Yeah.
0: Eventually they do.
6: Yep. Bluster.
1: Lesson learned.
0: I know from experience, dude.
3: All right, Virginia. Jay, you got 1 minute.
1: Hey, Jay.
7: Hey, guys. How y'all doing today?
1: What up, man?
7: Hey, doing good. Hey, look, I'm on that same game you guys are on, that G.R. Smith game, but the perspective is amazing. My grudge is actually with LeBron James, not G.R. Smith. You know, Jay, because if you remember, that game was not over. It went to overtime, okay? And LeBron quit on the team in overtime. He pouted on the sideline. He went 0-for-1, scoring 2 points, I think, maybe at the most in the overtime. Matter of fact, he scored nothing. He had 2 and no assists. So, you know, my grudge is with him.
1: For letting that moment be bigger than him.
3: That's a crazy perspective.
1: You know who I always thought should,
0: thank you, man,
1: should hate Moises Alou? Steve Bartman.
0: By his
1: overreaction and, like, slamming his, if Moises Alou just walks away, I don't think anyone focuses on Steve Bartman.
0: Not at all. He was just an easy target.
1: Yeah, so there's grudges you can
0: if
1: hold.
0: If I was Bartman, I would never forgive that
1: I
0: one.
1: Would never! All right, more Covino and Rich next right here.
8: We are Mark.
1: Covino and Rich. Now, the Cup is taking over the U.S., Covino.
0: Oh, yeah.
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1: No, I'm doing lousy. 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
23: Welcome in, Vegas Golden Knights Insider Show, Fox Sports Las Vegas. Ryan Wallace, Darren Millard, Angel Castro, hanging out with you for the next 2 hours. How we doing, boys?
24: Happy, excited. Got a look into the future of the Vegas Golden Knights this morning when Kelly McCrimmon joined the media and spoke about the season and revealed that Ryan Craig is the new head coach, the 44-year-old taking over as the team's fifth head coach in season 10. So some news that I think was forecast to be down the road. Was unveiled today by the Golden Knights, and now we have a real good look at what is in store for the team.
23: Yeah, for sure. There's no question marks. Obviously, you finished the season. We of course kind of talked about it on Monday. What does that outlook look like for the Golden Knights? Is it John Tortorella? Is it somebody else? We get the information that it's not going to be John Tortorella, and now we know it's going to be Ryan Craig. So Ryan Craig will take over. He'll be the new head coach of the Vegas Golden Knights, and I'm excited to see what happens and what comes of that going into next year.
24: Feels right, doesn't it?
23: Yeah, it does. I mean, listen, he's been here forever, right? Like, day one, 9 years, he's been a constant within the organization. He is, you know, part of the inaugural staff, part of that inaugural season, wins the Stanley Cup as part of the coaching staff in 22-23, and over the last 3 years has navigated the Henderson Silver Knights into a playoff spot, a playoff win this past season. So there's a lot to like about what Ryan Craig's been able to do in his 9 years here with Golden Knights.
24: Now, I go way back when it comes to being familiar with Ryan Craig. And I will admit to everybody listening to the program right now, since he first came on my radar, this guy was destined to be a coach at whatever level he decided. And it feels appropriate that now at 44 years old, having done what he's done, is going to be introduced tomorrow as a National Hockey League head coach for the first time. He's always had that maturity level exceeded his years on this earth, and this goes back to playing major junior hockey in Brandon. He was a two-time captain of the Wheat Kings. He was a captain, I think, on 9 different American Hockey League teams during his playing career. That's a lot of wearing the leadership role on your heart, on your shoulders, and in how you play, and went straight from playing into the National Hockey League as an assistant coach. Not many guys do that or want to do that. He was aware of his path and what was the opportunity before him. He'd been thinking about the coaching possibilities a couple of years prior to was looking at different places that he could coach. Vegas coming into the league at the right time was fortuitous for him. And then taking, if you want to call it a step back to the American League, but a step forward by running his own team for 3 years with the Henderson Silver Knights, was the experience that he needed. It would be very difficult to go from being an assistant with Vegas straight into the head coaching job without ever running your own team at some point at some level. And he was willing to do that, get into the trenches of hockey, so to speak, and be at the American Hockey League level where you do a whole lot is on your plate compared to even the National Hockey League. But being able to dig in there and be able to find some his path as a head coach, and then having the success that he did this year, it's worked out on the perfect time schedule for Ryan Craig. And I loved what came out of it today. They could have put him in when they made the change with Bruce Cassidy.
23: Yeah.
24: But they, and Kelly McCrimmon said, didn't think it was fair to go down that path. But now that you've got some time to think about it, go into a full season, it's his team.
23: Yeah, absolutely. I think that that's exactly right. It's, you know, it's a big ask for Ryan Craig in that spot to step in with 8 games left and the expectations that this team had this season. Now you've got an off season to just get ready to go and, you know, find your footing in moving forward. And, you know, as you talked about, right, like you can look at as a step back going to Henderson and taking control of that team, being the head coach. But I think the ability to run a group, run a team as you see fit as the guy is a massive piece of this. And, you know, he did a great job. He improved that team to the point where they won a playoff round and did some great things this year. And that's what you want to see, improvement and getting better and taking the right steps. And Ryan Craig's done that from day one.
24: News came out of morning availability with the general manager, Kelly McCrimmon. Let's go to some of that from earlier today, which featured the announcement that Ryan Craig is the 5th head coach of the Vegas Golden Knights.
0: Morning, everyone. Just want to thank you for coming in this morning here for our wrap-up of the season. I want to begin by just announcing the press release you will have just received with our team hiring Ryan Craig to be the next head coach of the Golden Knights. I want to thank John Tortorella for his time in the organization. What an impact he had, the energy, the enthusiasm. He saved our season. He turned our team around. Our players loved playing for him, and it was a tremendous 30 games that he coached for our organization. John wanted to coach our team again this year. He wants to coach and continue to coach. We really wanted to give this opportunity to Ryan Craig, who's been in our organization for 9 years. We'll do media tomorrow morning with Ryan at 9:30, where we'll introduce him to the media. For today, out of respect to Ryan and his family, we want the discussion to be more about the season. So I won't have a lot more to say about his hiring today, but we'll certainly get into that tomorrow. And again, just John, thank you very much for what you did for our organization. Just a fabulous guy to work with. The impact he had on the players, the confidence he instilled, the empowerment he gave our assistant coaches, and the contributions that they were able to make during his time here was all part and parcel of why the team had the success that it did have. Just on the playoffs, there's some things that are always of interest at the end of the playoffs. We did have some players playing through some pretty significant injuries. William Karlsson will have surgery today. He broke his wrist in Game 5 in Carolina. Noah Hanifin had an injury, an upper body injury, that if it was the regular season, he probably would have missed 6 to 8 weeks. Braden McNabb, everyone's aware of the injury he had where he took a slap shot to the face, and he had two other injuries that probably would have kept any player out of the lineup that he played through in the playoffs, which is just more testament to the warrior that he is for our organization. Mark Stone, I believe, shared with you yesterday the injuries that he had, to the tears he had in his adductor. Congratulations, a couple of babies during the series for our families, for Mark and Haley Stone, for Nick and Paige Dowd, who delivered children or babies during the Stanley Cup Final. And that's my thoughts just on the injury update. To recap the season, it seems like a long time ago that the season began. I listened to some of the players' media from yesterday. Jack saying, you know, it's September 15th when camp starts. The season was a grind. The season was a grind, and I think a lot of teams really felt the difference with the schedule because of the Olympics. It was so compressed. There was just really no time to catch your breath. Injuries were a big part of our regular season. I thought really impacted us, particularly in goal, where Aiden missed 39 games, Carter missed 34 games, and they both missed 22 of the same games. So that's a real tough position to have those type of injuries. But everywhere throughout the lineup, we dealt with the injuries. We were in a tough spot coming in to the final stages of the season. Coming out of the Olympics, we certainly had. I really looked at that as an opportunity where we were going to take a pop, and we weren't able to do that. We made the change that we made. We were able to finish the season, the regular season, strong, get some momentum, get some confidence back, and then I thought really played great hockey in the playoffs. We're extremely disappointed that we didn't finish the series as champions. Tip my hat to the Carolina Hurricane organization, but I really felt strongly that our team was the best team. I really liked the makeup of our team over the course of the year. If you go from this time last year to this time today, we added 8 really good players, beginning with Marner, Lauzon, Sissons, Rasmus Anderson, Dowd, and Cole Smith at the deadline, Carter Hart in early November. Those players really had an impact. I like the makeup of our roster. I thought it served us really well in the playoffs. I thought we could play any way that you want to play. And, we're really proud of the effort that the guys gave. I've overlooked the Olympics. We had 8 players that played in the Olympics. And when you add up the number of games, I think we played 104 as a team. You add another 6 to that for the Olympians that played in the gold medal game, of course, which we had 5 of. And it was 110 games this season. Aside from the travel, the day-to-day grind, and everything else that goes with being an NHL player. So those are my opening thoughts on the season. Open it up here to questions.
2: Kelly, with respect to Torts, did this run possibly change any of the timeline as far as maybe looking at bringing him back next year, or do you think this was probably the plan all along to kind of transition?
0: Well, when we hired John, in, I think it was March 29th, we agreed we would talk at the end of the season, and, it didn't, it didn't really impact anything in any real significant way, Danny. We met, I met with John Monday morning at 8:30 and shared with him my thoughts. Interestingly, he had Ryan Craig as a player. He's got the same opinion of Ryan Craig that that most people do. And I know he was disappointed because he did want to coach our team next year, but I know also he's got a lot of regard for Ryan and a lot of respect for the organization. He really enjoyed his time here. He wanted people to know he wants to keep coaching. And I've let all 31 NHL teams, other 31 NHL teams know that he's interested in continuing to coach. And if he gets that opportunity, I'd be happy for him. I think regardless, this was a real chance for him to, his legacy, his reputation. I think this was the best team that John's had in many years. We talked internally before he got here that it's going to be different here for Torts because it's the best team he's worked with, and it's going to allow him to, to just have so many positive traits that he could, share with our players, right? And I think that's where you really saw the momentum as he spent time with our guys. I think you could really see it and feel it.
2: Torts talked about how anxious he was to see what this group could do, knowing what they were able to come together and do in the last 2 months. I'm curious, with all the new that's going to be next season with Ryan Craig, what foundation, I guess, was created in these last 2 months that gives you that belief, even with Ryan Craig, that this can happen again?
0: Yeah, well, I think it was there all along, quite frankly. And, when we made the change, I know I said to you guys that we believed very strongly in our team. If we didn't, we would have just wrote it out. But I think we saw that in our team. When you look at it through a manager's eyes, the makeup of your roster is really important in terms of assessing what you think your potential is or what you're capable of. And we saw that with our team. So, we've got a great nucleus. We've got great leadership. We've got great character. There's lots to go on here over the next couple of weeks around the NHL, not just with our organization, but across the league. And, we'll continue doing what we always do.
3: now that the season is over, are you planning on granting access to Bruce Cassidy to for other teams?
0: Well, we had a situation where we did grant Bruce permission to speak with another team. That didn't come to fruition, but we'll deal with that on a case-by-case basis.
4: After getting this close to winning a Stanley Cup, do you view this roster as needing significant changes or tweaks, or you like what you have?
0: Well, it's the nature of the business that there is always some change, right? And, you know, that's really what we are digging into now. We, you know, played till whatever it was, the 9th of June or 14th of June, I guess it was. So now we've got the next couple of weeks where we're going to do a lot of work on that. It's impossible to say, but just if you, you know, if you look across the league at this time of year, the draft, the free agency window, there's a lot of business that goes on in the NHL at this time.
5: I just wanted to clarify two of the questions. On Bruce, is it possible you could see compensation to hire him?
0: I'm sorry?
5: Is it possible you could see compensation to hire Bruce?
0: That we would seek compensation? No.
5: That you could?
0: No.
5: Could, I mean, can you? Is that illegal?
0: I don't know if I'm understanding your question.
5: Like, I guess, could you ask a team to, like, offer you a trade or
0: that's not allowed, nor would we.
5: Okay, that's what I was asking about. And then on to follow up on Danny's question, if you guys had won the Cup, could that have changed the timeline in terms of the transition to Ryan Craig?
0: I had pretty strong feelings of what I think our organization, where it needs to go next. And, you know, Ryan's been, we'll talk about this tomorrow, but he's been in our organization for 9 years. 6 years with our team, 3 years as a head coach in Henderson, and he's ready to be an NHL head coach. We'll talk more about that tomorrow, but that carried the day, Adam.
7: Krim, back here, if I could. I just wanted to get your feelings on the final. It seems like these series doesn't take much to turn them in either direction. What are some of the areas you thought turned it in the wrong direction for your club?
0: Yeah, good question, Dave. There's you know, there's always a number of, you know, random events that go on in the course of a series, right? And we had, you know, some of those that that didn't go our way. When you look at the series halfway through, I thought we were, you know, I wouldn't say in control, but I felt really good about where we were at in the series. I think when you look at it in hindsight, you know, the game two in Carolina when we led 2-0, you know, it's just when I talk about those random events. Mitch Marner, perfect shot right from the slot to make it 3-0 right off the crossbar, right? Then we score the goal that Ivan Barbashev scores. It's a 2-2 game at that time, and the ruling doesn't go the way that we saw. It would have made it 3-2 with, I think, actually exactly 5 minutes left in the third period. If you come out of Carolina with two wins, boy, it's a much different series. When you get to you know, these things are all tracked, the number of posts you hit in the course of a week, a season, a series. And when you get to, you know, to game four, where we were down early, worked our way back to get it tied up after two. We had the early power play in the third. And, you know, Jack with, you know, just an unbelievably good shot right off the crossbar would have given us a 3-2 lead at that point in the game, right? So there's different things like that that go on in the course of a series where they have a big impact, right? They have a big impact. You know, just the situations I've explained, any of those that go our way completely changes the series. We're playing a good team. They wanted to win the Stanley Cup as well, right? So that's always part of it. You have to, show respect and tip your hat to the people that were able to prevail. But, you know, I loved our team. I loved that matchup going into the final. I felt really, really strong about it.
8: Kelly, obviously Ryan Craig's been on your radar for a while. What went into the decision that Tortorella was the guy in late March and not just Ryan Craig back then?
0: Well, there's a few things. The nature of the situation, we had 8 games left in the season. We were, you know, potentially on our way to missing the playoffs, depending on how those 8 games went. You know, Torts, very experienced, very comfortable in his own skin, very much going to come in and hit the ground running, I think was part of it. Arguably, I don't feel it would have been fair to Ryan Craig to start his career as a coach that way, head coach that way. You know, the other part of it, Henderson was having a really good year. He was, you know, doing a great job as a coach of that team. We felt that the finish of the Henderson season is also really important for Ryan's development to coach in the American League playoffs. They weren't in the playoffs a year ago, so I think that's good experience for him there. So those were the things that we talked about at the time. But, for what we were looking for, I remember saying to you guys we needed a jolt, or we needed, whatever that phrase is you want to refer to it as. John was the guy that we thought was the best candidate to do that, and that's exactly what he did, exactly what he was.
24: Interesting day for the Vegas Golden Knights, a day after the media availability on locker room cleanup and the exit interviews. We get a chance to speak with the general manager, Kelly McCrimmon, who reveals that the team has moved on from John Tortorella and hired Ryan Craig as the next head coach. We'll get into that with our buddy Jeff Sharples. He is a big Ryan Craig fan. He'll be able to tell you some of the ins and outs of Craig as a head coach from watching him as the head coach of the Henderson Silver Knights, and that as a former player from Jeff Sharples' standpoint. That's when we continue on Fox Sports Las Vegas. This is the VGK Insider Show.
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8: 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But just want to give you guys a little bit of a look as far as what happens behind the scenes on a day like this. Ryan Craig is introduced as the head coach of the Vegas Golden Knights, and I can't imagine what his life is like today. Just blown up. Congratulations all over the place. But I've talked to two different NHL head coaches, current NHL head coaches, today, who,

0: played 1 year with Prager, and how he approached the game, I knew he was going to be a head coach one day. So proud of him. What a great hire. I don't know who that is, but it's a former teammate. But that's the kind of reaction that that I'm getting from the announcement that Ryan Craig has been named the head coach of the Vegas Golden Knights. Here's a guy that that is a big fan of Ryan Craig's work, both with the Vegas Golden Knights as an assistant, Stanley Cup champion in 2023, and now the last 3 years as head coach of the Henderson Silver Knights. Pleased to bring in Jeff Sharples. What was your reaction when you heard the news today, Sharps?
1: Well, hey guys, I'm thrilled. I love Craiger. I think if you've watched or paid attention to anything that's been going on in Henderson the last year and a half specifically, he and his staff, along with GM Spelty down there, they've done a heck of a job, and I love the hire. You know, Kelly knows everybody inside out in the organization, so does George. But I don't know, like, when you get down on the ice, if there's anybody in the organization that knows the players in Henderson or in Vegas, as well as Ryan Craig. And going down, you only had to watch how he turned around the Henderson Silver Knights, especially with all the injuries up top. Sometimes you're playing with a skeleton lineup in the American League, and he does it with class. He does it with professionalism. And he's a really easy guy to pull for.
2: Kind of to that point, Jeff, like you mentioned, what he's been able to do with the Henderson Silver Knights over the last couple of years, where have you seen the growth for Ryan Craig as a head coach over those last couple of seasons?
1: I think just, you know, we talk about structure, and there was a lot of structure in Vegas over many years. There's been structure with this organization. But I think in the structure and the way the team played, because just to my point, you know, a minute or so ago, you don't always have the same lineups every night. Like Jason Magna's up, Coughlin's up, you got Lindbaum was up for a long time, and, you know, you're plugging in a lot of different people. And what I really admired about, and you know, to the staff, all of them down there, Kissio, you know, Freddie Brathwaite, Jamie Heward, and Craiger, is how they played. And what I liked is they played direct, and we hear this north and direct, but you know what, they played it and they did a heck of a job. And I believe if you look back over since Christmas of last year, they might have one of the best records in the American League. So yeah, a lot of structure but a lot of pace. And you know, he's been around the organization. He's kind of a day one guy too. They have an identity. That was one of the things that, you know, and it takes a while to build that sometimes. So when you have people in and out of your lineup all the time, that's a real tip of the hat.
0: The captain, Jeff Sharples, is with us on the VGK Insider Show. Final show of the year. Wanted to get Sharps on to reminisce a little bit, but then the news happens. So it's going to be a wide-ranging conversation dominated by the announcement that Ryan Craig is the new head coach of the Vegas Golden Knights. He's 44. He's been coach in the American Hockey League for 3 years after being an assistant in the National Hockey League and winning a Stanley Cup. He's been able to work under a great group of head coaches and learn from them. But he also went from playing in the American Hockey League, being a captain, won a championship in that last year, to the coaching ranks in one off season. What's the biggest jump? Is it coach to assistant coach in the National Hockey League, or is it head coach to head coach from two different leagues?
1: I'd have to say head coach to head coach. And the thing that we have going in our favor here with Craiger is he's been in all the buildings. He's watched the cat and mouse games. You know, he's going to be lining up against the Joel Quenvilles of the world, the Peter Laviolettes, you know, but he'll know the buildings, he'll know the players, and he'll know the young guys that are coming into the league, well. And so, you know, he's going to be able to, you know, he'll know a lot about the league. That's not going to be, the thing. It's just getting what he wants to implement, getting to know the players that maybe, like, I'll give you an example, Tomas Hertl, a

0: player like that, for example, like that he's been around, but then he's going to get to see every day that, you know, what makes him tick. And I think that's the biggest thing. I think he knows Mark Stone. I think he knows Shea Theodore, Jack Eichel. These are all positives. So the work will be in getting ready, you know, how these other guys tick. Torts did it and looked like a really kind of really supersonic speed. Krager knows these guys. Now he's going to see them every day. And then, you know, how he wants his team to play. And he's going to be coaching against these old salty dogs that have been around a while. So, you know, there's going to be a little bit of a learning curve. But I think you're going to be, when you go down to T-Mobile, I think you're going to see a team that's going to, is going to compete hard. I mean, they've over the course of their existence, they've done that. But I think you're going to see there's going to be a little pep in the step, and I'm looking forward to it.
1: You know, Jeff, you mentioned the familiarity that Ryan Craig has with a majority of the roster for the Vegas Golden Knights, and obviously the Henderson Silver Knights over the last 3 years. When you start to think about the future for Vegas, the impact that Braden Bowman had this year, the various stops for, say, a Carl Lindbaum, as you mentioned, Dylan Coughlin in the postseason, all of those different things, and with, you know, players that are trying to take that next step, how much does Ryan Craig help to bridge the gap for some of the up-and-comers and also the team that, you know, he battled alongside of winning a Stanley Cup in 2023?
0: Well, you know, he might look at some things, and we've got you, Chaz, we've got Bowman, we've got Connolly. You know, just to name a few, Coughlin came up and was fantastic. You know, his stock is skyrocketed as well as a person that can really help you out. He'll know these guys. I think he'll look and say, okay, if we're going to plug some of these young guys in, what can this player bring? How can Mark Stone, say, help him or Jack Eichel? Like, we saw what Bowman and Eichel did together, and I thought for a second when, you know, he played in Game 6 when Bowman came back in, they might slide him on Jack's right side to see if they could get something. Now, that's a big ask, right, for a young player coming in. But I think, you know, Coach Craig now is going to have a lot of runway to kind of, you know, be able to push buttons and be able to get into the guys that he's had in Henderson and say, hey, this is what I'm going to need from you. This is what it's going to take. And they're going to have that relationship already. Plus, he's got a great relationship with the core, the leadership core of this team, which I think we all saw just got their juice back at the end of the season and made just an incredible run. And you know, I think obviously it was a long season, but I really believe I'm excited, as gutting as it is. I mean, and how the guys feel right now, they don't want to hear about this. They're just trying to process what's gone on and get their health back. But I believe this is it's a really positive step. And I think Coach Craig, with his energy and the way he goes about things, I think he's going to be able to meld these guys together and continue the journey. Because it's been a heck of a journey the first 9 years, that's for sure.
2: You know how it works. You've been in this game longer than all of us. There's the head coach, he's the heavy, and the assistant coaches generally are the softer touch, the buddy, the friend, the counselor to the players. Ryan Craig's had an interesting approach when he was the assistant coach. He was, I wouldn't call him the fun-loving, loose guy, but he wasn't the hard hand either. He was able to walk that line, which was another one of those indicators that he was destined to become a head coach in the professional ranks. He's older than he is, or his soul is older than he is. Would you agree with that?
0: Yeah, that's a great way to put it. He's an old soul. And you know how much it hurts me to give you a compliment, but I got to give you one on that because you're not on the money too often, but you are there. And I know you know Craiger as well as anybody, but he is. And, you know, one of the intimidating things for a young guy coming into the league, and, you know, at 44, Craiger's been in the organization 9 years, but now he goes and he's going to need to, you know, get down on the accelerator on some of these guys from time to time. But I think he's already built the trust. And if you've ever talked to Ryan Craig, he is you know, an old soul is a great way to put it, because he is 44 years old. He looks like he's 34 years old. I just got a little bit of Rod Brind'Amour in him. He's in great shape. He's this intense young guy. Maybe not as outgoing as Brind'Amour is, but he's, don't mistake that for his intensity. And if you look at everywhere he's been, he's had success and people love him. And that's not always easy to do as a head coach. That's a tough position. But I think the big thing is I think he's going to get a nice jump from the team early on. I think, you know, does that equate to wins? We hope it does. We think they should be off to a pretty good start because of the new. But there's going to be a time during the season where, you know, it's going to maybe be a little bit of tough sledding. And that's when you rely on the people around you. And it's the old story, right? You're only as good as the people around you. And I think that's where, you know, he'll kind of reach back to the people that are in his world, his assistant coaches and people that he's relied on since he's been in the game to kind of help just reach out and get some input and then make those tough decisions. And he knows they're there. And I think, you know what, over time, I think it's going to be great.
2: He's our captain. Jeff Sharples is with us on the BGK Insider Show. I've had the opportunity, the great fortune to be on the ice with some of the Henderson practices when they've needed a goaltender to be able to watch him run a practice is really it gives me excitement going forward. He runs an excellent session. And he's honest with the players. He's up front. He can have some fun, but he commands their attention. And that's what, beyond everything else that we've talked about, what impresses me the most about him. And I tell everybody that I can run into what a great practice he runs and how detailed it is. What do you like most about Ryan Craig, the coach?
0: Well, I think that's it. I went down to some HSK practices and would sat up there with coach our GM Speltz, and I could not believe it. I was like, and
2: it's
0: I
2: different,
0: talked to
2: right?
0: Jamie
2: like
0: Heward.
2: It's different.
0: Oh, Coach Heward, you know, talked to him a lot during the year, and you know, Freddie and Coach Kissio, you know, we have some interaction with those guys. We get to see them from time to time. We get to go down after games and talk to them. But I got to tell you, watching him practice is what makes me, and watching the way those guys played in Henderson like I said, since last Christmas, like a year and a half to this point, there's a lot to like there. And this is no BS. It's all business. But you know what? One of the things we saw is the joy come back into the game for the VGK, and they found their juice again. They found that identity, and like, you know, Kelly said it earlier today, it was there, and it came back. And I think what he's going to do is he's going to build on that. I think Coach Craig's going to build on that. I think the guys are going to love his practices. I think, you know what, he's going to have to find his way to communicate now that he's the head coach with these guys. But one of the things that I think you're going to find with him is players are not going to want to let him down. And so the players have ownership in this too. And we see in Vegas and around the league, but specifically because we focus on the VGK, is when those guys felt like they had the ownership back, and you can argue about whatever way it happened or what all transpired, but when they felt they got that ownership back at the end of the year and through the playoffs, we saw two games away from it. And yeah, they're in the, you know, life's balconies and basements. And right now they're in the basement, right? Two games away from it. They're processing it. But I got to tell you, I look forward and on the horizon. It's pretty bright, man. The team, they really got back to kind of being the way they were in 23. You know what? Give Carolina credit. They got the upper hand in the end, but man, there's a lot to like about that. And I think Coach Craig comes in and brings that new coach kind of up-tempo style that they showed that he could play really well. And we'll see where it goes. There's no guarantees in the NHL or in life, but I like where it's headed, and I like, he's a young guy, and I think he's a lot closer to the age of those players than a lot of other coaches that have come through over the years and through the league. And so I think it's about connecting with your players. I think Coach Craig does that really well.
2: A couple of minutes left here. Ryan, let's have some fun with Sharp. See, you lead us out. To get the party started.
1: Some fun with Sharples?
2: Okay. Yeah.
1: All right, Jeff, did Darren invite you to join the broadcast with him in the Stanley Cup Final? Like he said he was going to?
0: Well, and now that's like asking me who my favorite VGK on-air personality is.
2: Well, it's me.
0: But you know what? You know what's funny about this? Is I kind of got an invite, I thought, but then it trailed off at the end, and he never finished the sentence. And it was like, hey, game one, and then it was silent. So I was like, huh. But,
2: my fault you had a bad phone.
0: You know what? I invested in the best cell phone and plan I could. And anyways, I guess I got to turn up my Whisper 2000s or something because, the sentence didn't get finished. So I'm going to give broken and unreadable on that one because I kind of sort of did, but it never worked out. So my schedule was as such too that I was only in town for game four, and I sat with my lovely wife for that one.
2: She's my favorite.
1: Right.
2: Yeah.
0: You know what? If we took a poll in Vegas, I think it would be 100% for her and 0% for me. Maybe one of my dogs she might vote for me, but not a chance I get it from anyone else. So, yeah.
2: So what are you going to just listen to reruns of 100% hockey to fill your time between 4 and 6 going forward?
0: Well,
2: the last show?
0: You know what's funny is I kind of thought the intro into this segment was like, man, does 100% hockey know that they're using this on the VGK Insider show too? It kind of sounded like a little 100%, little overlap there. I'm like, yeah. I guess there's not a lot of music or a lot of intros you can use out there.
2: No, not a lot of stuff that we don't have to pay for.
0: Well, you know
1: exactly,
0: what? You just Well, I guess, yeah. All right, I'll give you that. That's true. So maybe you could get Dave Ghosh to kind of strum something together for you that you wouldn't have to pay for. That'd be kind of fun if he did the intro.
2: That would be like a little guitar solo.
0: Yeah, a little double minor, like lead singer. Like, you know, I was Sal. He's the best frontman in Vegas for bands and for TV. He's the best. So we love Ghosh. So
2: you and I and tambourines, let's go. Let's make it happen, buddy.
0: Yeah. Yeah, so with anything else, I mean, I know you asked Ryan to start, so you could hit me. I put my blood pressure cuff on, and I have two beverages here for this segment, so I was just wondering when it was going to start coming my way.
2: I don't know why you're so out there with the attitude that I'm out to get you.
1: He knows you.
2: You're paranoid that I'm coming after you.
1: He knows
0: you. Well,
2: you.
0: I don't know.
2: I love
0: you. Is this
2: you.
0: A kinder, gentler? Is this where we're headed for next season? Like,
1: don't be fooled.
0: Or what?
1: Don't be fooled.
0: Yeah. Yeah. Well, and my beverages are ice water and a decaf coffee because I'm kind of boring, but that's okay.
2: That's your beverages?
0: Yeah, because,
2: tequila?
0: I don't mix business with pleasure.
2: Make the show a lot better.
0: Yeah, right. Hey, I want to talk about, since you're not going to ask me a question, I just want to touch on something today that I saw earlier. Okay, I got to get, you know what, it's easy because we do TV and I'll talk about Kelly, but I got to give Kelly credit and George for, like, his press conference. If you see any clips from it today, I just loved how, like, just this is the way we do things, unapologetic, and Ryan Craig's coming to town. And we like our team, and we're going to keep doing it the way we're doing it. And if you're a Vegas Golden Knights fan, you got to be sitting there going, yeah, let's go. I thought it was great. And anytime Kelly comes on with you before games, I love listening to it. But today he let it loose, and If you're a Golden Knights fan, I know like we would all love to see him to come back to Vegas. But I think what my takeaway from that is day and night, George and Kelly and the rest of the staff are all working their butts off. And I'm reminded of a game and last year where Chicago, we did that in Studio 31, and you and I were there long after it was over. And we come walking out. It was a Saturday night, about 9:30, 10 o'clock, and the game was played in Chicago. And he was coming back into the building with some food because he's not done yet, was Kelly McCrimmon. So a shout-out to, as someone who's wasn't always a part of the TV and a part of doing the games, as a Golden Knights fan, you should appreciate the effort that's put forth to put that kind of team on the ice because it's pretty darn impressive.
2: Thanks, buddy. I appreciate it. You're always so gracious with your time. Have a great summer.
0: Hey, you guys, too. Thanks for having me on. And, we'll look forward to reconvening. If you have a segment you have nothing to do and plug me in next fall, we'll look forward to it.
2: Oh, we will. And there might be a couple of those. You never know. There's Jeff Sharples. We're back with hour number two on the VGK Insider Show on Fox Sports Las Vegas right after this. Stay with us.
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11: How do I say goodbye?
12: All right, I think I've heard enough of the Carolina celebrations for one day. It's the last show of the year, so...
13: I think you'll be okay.
12: Darren Millard, Ryan Wallace. Here's the co-host of 100% Hockey, the podcast with Millard and Shannon, John Shannon with us. Were you always a guy that told the announcers to have something ready to say on the special moments like the end of a Stanley Cup run, or would you leave it up to them?
14: I think it was a combination of both. There was trust that they would have something, and you would just nudge them the morning of and say, "Are you ready? If somebody wins tonight," and they would give you the dagger look and say, "Are you kidding me? I'm always ready." You know. So, by the way, why would you play that sound? Why would you play that sound to a Vegas audience and rub it in? Why would you do that?
12: It was rubbed into me.
13: Oh boy!
12: I know. I felt bad listening to it. It brought me back down to a place that I thought I might be able to get out of. Now I'm dealing with it again.
14: Yeah. Well, and let's face it. If you're one of those, the 20 skaters that were on the ice for the Knights on Sunday, and the Black Aces, this is something that's going to haunt you for a long time. And you and I both have friends that have won Stanley Cups, and if you give them the question, hey, what was it like to lose? People will tell you that that's more of a haunting problem than anything else.
12: It's funny, I sat with Alec Martinez for Game 6. He was part of our coverage on Scripps Sports on the pregame and the postgame shows. And as the clock was winding down and the celebration was starting, I looked at him and I was about to say, boy, that's a tough thing to go through. And then realized he all three times he got there, he won. And he didn't have to navigate that, which is pretty special. Almost like a luxury.
14: There are very few guys that have done that multiple times like Alec has done when you consider, you know, winning twice in L.A. and winning once in Vegas. Even Wayne Gretzky lost a Stanley Cup final in 1993, and